0: For Monday, the start of a brand new week, the 11th day of May, partly cloudy conditions, a slight chance of a shower in the north, most likely in the morning, near zero chance of rain elsewhere. Winds southeasterly 15 to 20 kilometres, becoming light in the early morning, then becoming east to southeasterly 20 to 30 kilometres in the late morning. Overnight temperatures falling to between 12 and 18, daytime temperatures sitting around the high 20s.
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0: Well, we're going to open the second hour with Cole Chisel, a number called My Baby, and then Cyndi Lauper with Time After Time, and Daryl Braithwaite with Let Me Be.

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Whether you're a pruning pro or just a curious beginner, there's a place for you to grow, to give back to your community, to get outdoors and to feel totally grounded. 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Remember, wear a hat and closed-in shoes. If you'd like more information, contact Jeanette on 0428 926 892. This is your opportunity to go along and become a friend of these magnificent gardens here in Rockhampton.

Well, that was Jeffrey Harrison with her little number that was remade back in the early 50s, but certainly re-established by Jeffrey Harrison, called My Mummy. And now Dragon with Dreams of the Ordinary Man, Duran Duran with Girls on Film, and we've got, by special request, Duran Duran with Hungry Like the Wolf.

0: perinatal anxiety and depression affects up to 1 in 5 new mums and up to 1 in 10 new dads. PANDA provides a national perinatal mental health helpline for parents and their families, support people and healthcare providers, as well as a wide range of online information and support, including a chatbot and a mental health checklist. We caught up with PANDA CEO Julie Bornenkopf and asked for her advice for newer expecting parents who are unsure about taking the first step and reaching out for some support.
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0: It's time to spruce up the floors in the house.
1: They are looking a little old. Your carpet, tiles, Mandy. If it can be laid on your floor, Watts Brothers Carpet One will have seen it, sold it and installed it.
0: Really?
1: Focus, Mandy. There's also window coverings.
0: Curtains?
1: Mandy, the neighbours. They also do carpet, vinyl and tiles, both ceramic and vinyl. Timber? It's a big showroom, or they can come to you.
0: Really?
1: Watts Brothers Carpet One on Elphinstone Street.

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0: 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There's a range of merchandise that you can order from Are You Okay to let people in your workplace or community know that you support the Are You Okay message. And there are also free guides that can help you to start meaningful conversations with those around you. We caught up with Lindy Hodgson from Are You Okay to find out more.
1: 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I mean, we do have guides that sort of geared towards sporting communities, the elderly, but mostly our rural and remote community guides are super, super popular. 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

Thank you so much for your company this morning. I do hope you have a really lovely Sunday, and we'll certainly be back with you at the same time with another lot of great golden greats. And next week, I think we're going to focus on some 70s numbers. Got quite a list of requests there as well to go out. So we'll look forward to sharing that with you. Also, a little reminder that if you want to go to our webpage, www.4you.org.au, you can buy a ticket and support Community Radio 4YOU. You can buy as many tickets as you like. They're $2 a ticket. There's an absolutely fabulous gift basket, which is around about $350, $400 worth from Priceline at Glenmore. My goodness, they're an amazing pharmacy, aren't they? They really do take care of their clients. Then there's also a $100 voucher that can be used anywhere where people use FPOS, and I think everyone uses FPOS these days, as well as some great snuggly leg boots that you can wear around the house, or I don't think you'd go out in them. They're a bit leery for that. And then there's some wonderful packages now. They're trios, and they're all Australian made, and they're absolutely beautiful. There's about four of those, and that will be drawn on the 9th, and we'll certainly let people know. They're really lovely gifts that are ideal for Mother's Day, but at the same time, you are supporting Community Radio 4YOU, and we really do appreciate that. And we really do appreciate those folk that have provided funds so that we could get some great little gifts for Mother's Day, so that we can have this raffle up on the platform. Now, just go into your www.4you.org.au and click on Mother's Day Raffle. You just put in your details. And as I said, you could, even if you just want to buy tickets as a form of donation, that's fine as well. We just appreciate any of your help.

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1: Hello, I'm Sarah Warmby. One Nation has won the Farah by-election, shifting the New South Wales seat out of coalition hands for the first time in 77 years. Businessman David Farley will now represent the electorate in federal parliament until the next election in 2028. Independent Michelle Millthorpe came second, relegating the Liberal and Nationals to third and fourth place. Claiming victory, Mr. Farley says there was a mood for change.
2: We want to get the cost of living down. Yeah. And our first target, we're going to start there, is on this damn net zero program. Yeah. It's going to be pulled down, wrapped down and kicked out. It's not what Australia wants and it's not what Australia needs.
1: Former Liberal member Susan Lee released a statement congratulating Mr. Farley and warned the Liberal and National parties against downplaying the result, saying voters never get it wrong and urged the party to accept the result with humility. Deputy Prime Minister Richard Marles has denied claims the government is assisting the so-called ISIS brides who returned to Australia. Three of the women who returned from a Syrian refugee camp have since been charged with crimes against humanity and terrorism offences, but claims have emerged one of the women who returned to Melbourne and was not arrested may be eligible for government financial assistance.
3: I mean, you're speculating about it. I'm making it really clear that they've not received any taxpayer support.
4: Will they,
3: they've not been repatriated. Well, they've not received any assistance from the government in terms of being repatriated back to Australia.
1: The Northern Territory government is set to trigger a wide-reaching review of its child protection system in the wake of the tragic death of five-year-old Kumanjai little baby. The young girl went missing from a town camp in Alice Springs late last month, her body found in bushland 5 days later. A 47-year-old man has been arrested and charged with her murder. According to the ABC, the NT Child Protection Minister will announce the scope of the review into the child protection system tomorrow. WA police are continuing the search for a 27-year-old man who hasn't been seen since February. Alastair Kirkby reports.
5: Samuel Robert Whitsett is believed to have travelled from Victoria to the west. He was last seen in Perth, southeast, heading towards the popular walking trail, the Bibbulmun Track, on February 18. Mr. Whitsett was seen carrying a number of camping items and it's believed he was intending to travel along the track. Daily searches at two campsites along the Bibbulmun have been carried out over the past week and a half by foot and drone due to dense vegetation and rough terrain. Alastair Kirkby, Perth.
1: Also in news, Moscow has held a scaled-back Victory Day parade as their three-day ceasefire with Ukraine comes into force. And Tasmanian Zoe Jacobson has been crowned the 2026 Australian Oyster Shucking Champion, the first woman to win the title. She'll represent Australia at the World Oyster Opening Championships in Ireland in September. This is Air News. Manly's resurgence under interim coach Kieran Foran has continued with an impressive 32-4 win over Brisbane in the NRL. Foran says it's one of their best performances.
6: I just thought we got our detail right, like on our edges defensively, but I thought it was our brutality through the middle, like we really went after them physically, and that's something we've wanted to do each and every week, but I thought we got it right tonight.
1: The Rabbitohs and Knights also had wins. Sydney returned to the top of the AFL ladder with a 105-97 win over North Melbourne. Meantime, Geelong has spoiled Scott Pendlebury's record, equaling 432nd AFL game in a 54-point defeat of Collingwood last night. Swans coach Dean Cox paying tribute.
7: What Scott's done over his whole career has been exceptional, you know, for not only the Collingwood Football Club, but for the AFL in general. And to see him play the way he's playing at, you know, his age and the games that he has played, he's an absolute superstar of our game and should be honoured.
1: The Pies are due to meet the Swans on Friday night, with Pendlebury expected to be rested this week ahead of the record-breaking 433rd game against the Eagles at the MCG. In other results, wins to the Suns and Giants. And in the Women's A-League, Melbourne City are through to the grand final after a 1-0 win over Melbourne Victory. City will play the winner of today's other semi-final between Wellington and Brisbane. Australian Independent Radio News.
0: Taking a look at the weather now from the Department of Meteorology for today, Sunday, the 10th day of May, and a very big happy Mother's Day to every mother, grandmother. And we all send you our best wishes, and we hope that it's a really lovely day. Whatever you're doing today, I do hope you enjoy it. Let's take a look at the weather from the Department of Meteorology. And of course, Mother Nature always seems to turn on beautiful weather in the month of May, doesn't she? So let's go and have a look. We have a slightly partly cloudy day, most likely in the late morning and afternoon, a near zero chance of rain, light winds becoming east to southeasterly 15 to 25 kilometres in the morning, with overnight temperatures falling to between 11 and 17, with daytime temperatures reaching the mid to high 20s. For Monday, the start of a brand new week, the 11th day of May, partly cloudy conditions, a slight chance of a shower in the north, most likely in the morning, near zero chance of rain elsewhere. Winds southeasterly 15 to 20 kilometres becoming light in the early morning, then becoming east to southeasterly 20 to 30 kilometres in the late morning. Overnight temperatures falling to between 12 and 18. Daytime temperatures sitting around the high 20s.

Good morning. I'm Nicole, and this is Beautiful Sunday, right here at your community radio station, 4YOU. Whatever your plans are for the next couple of hours, I'm bringing along some great music to keep you company. Let's get stuck straight into the program with New Radicals, You Get What You Give, then Veronica's In My Blood.

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That was Angels, No Secrets, and Guy Sebastian, Uh-Oh. Up next, we're going to go to 1989 with Madonna, Express Yourself, then Robert Palmer, Simply Irresistible.

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That was Casey and the Sunshine Band. That's the way I like it. And Janet Jackson, what have you done for me lately? Up next, we're going to go with Elvis Presley. Yes, there is always room for him in one of my programs. Way down. Then Cyndi Lauper, Girls Just Wanna Have Fun.

0: Now, just a reminder about our raffle that we have up on our webpage, which is www.4you.org.au. We've got a fabulous gift pack which was provided by Priceline at Glenmore, and they've got $350, $400 worth of a great selection of items, and it'd be a great saving to win something like that. Also, there's a $100 gift voucher. There's some great little snuggly boots that you can wear with your jammies or your nightie around the house. They're all woolen lined. And then we also have some wonderful trio packs that you can certainly win any of those. And they're all drawn on the 9th. And you can buy as many tickets as you like. They're $2, but if you want to buy $10, $20, $30, $50, whatever, you just buy that. If you want to make a donation, you can just put that down as tickets or as a donation. We do have our business banking number there as well, but you can certainly put all of that information. There's card facilities for you to do that, and it'll go straight into the bank of Community Radio 4YOU. We really do appreciate all your help and anything that you can provide, especially with this raffle that we're doing to raise some funds, that would be greatly appreciated.
1: I saw you on a Sunday in a cafe, and all you did was look my way. And my heart started to race.

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1: Hello, I'm Sarah Warmby. The Department of Foreign Affairs and Trade has launched an emergency repatriation effort to bring home four Australians and one permanent resident stranded aboard a cruise ship at the centre of a deadly hantavirus outbreak that has already claimed three lives. DFAT officials are on their way to Tenerife in Spain's Canary Islands ahead of the ship's arrival, which is carrying about 150 passengers and crew. There are reports several others on board have also been infected. Independent Michelle Millthorpe claims the coalition is partly to blame for her loss in the Farah by-election. Miss Millthorpe increased her vote in the regional New South Wales seat, but it was not enough to topple One Nation. She claims the coalition's decision to preference the minor party diluted her vote. Conceding defeat, Miss Millthorpe says Farah can no longer be taken for granted.
2: We are no longer satisfied with being a safe seat. It gets very little attention or funding from the government of the day. We see the political class as totally disconnected from our everyday lives, and we are more than ready than ever to register our disconnect at the ballot box.
1: One Nation candidate David Farley is the new member and will represent the electorate in Canberra. Retailers are demanding further action to protect staff from escalating violence and abuse. A nationwide survey has found 71% of shoppers witnessed abuse directed at retail or fast food workers. Copper theft in Victoria is causing chaos. Carolee Katsimbanis explains.
3: Stealing copper has skyrocketed by 175% despite a government crackdown 8 years ago. The Age revealing new data by the Crime Statistics Agency shows nowhere is safe. 6,000 brazen thefts from 2023 to 25, targeting Melbourne's train network, homes, a police station, prison, schools, churches, gaming venues, and even a brothel. Thieves now hitting more than 50 sites a week. Carolee Katsimbanis, Melbourne.
1: Overseas now, and Russian President Vladimir Putin has attended this weekend's Victory Day Parade in Moscow, an annual showcase marking the end of World War II. The parade coincides with a three-day ceasefire between Russia and Ukraine, which was announced by US President Donald Trump. The BBC's Steve Rosenberg is in Moscow.
4: What was notable about this year's parade was what we didn't see. There were no tanks, no missiles, none of the hardware the Kremlin normally showcases on Victory Day. The parade had been scaled back out of fear of a Ukrainian attack. In a speech, President Putin spoke not just of the past, but of Russia's war now on Ukraine. We will always be victorious, he said. And then a 10-minute film was shown of Russia's latest weaponry. The Kremlin had clearly decided that if it couldn't parade the military hardware in public, a video presentation was the next best thing.
1: And briefly, British Prime Minister Sir Keir Starmer insists he will not walk away from the top job, despite his party suffering huge losses in local elections in England, Scotland and Wales. This is Air News. The Rabbitohs have scored a big win over the Sharks in round 10 of the NRL. Andrew Lucas takes a look.
5: South Sydney has outclassed Cronulla 36-12 in front of over 16,000 fans at a core stadium. South led 30-0 late in the match before the Sharks finally hit the scoreboard. Alex Johnston continued his record-breaking efforts with a hat-trick. Campbell Graham celebrated his 150th match with a try to help consolidate a top-four spot for the home side. Andrew Lucas at Accor Stadium.
1: The Sea Eagles smashed the Broncos 32-4. The Knights too good for the Dragons 44-10. In the AFL, the Gold Coast recovered from a slow start to run out 29-point winners over St Kilda. The final score 13-11, 89-8, 12-60. Suns coach Damien Hardwick.
6: Well, I thought we were good after three-quarter time. The Saints jumped us and, you know, on clearance ascendancy sort of thing. But what we're probably pleased with was our, you know, ability to win the ball back and then turn, you know, the turnover game is pretty strong.
1: The Giants, Swans and Cats also posted wins. Melbourne City are through to the A-League Women's Grand Final with a 1-0 win over crosstown rivals Victory. While in the men's playoffs, a 1-1 draw between Sydney FC and Newcastle Jets, and the same for Auckland and Adelaide United. And Super Rugby wins for the Highlanders, Hurricanes and Brumbies. Australian Independent Radio News.
0: Taking a look at the weather now from the Department of Meteorology for today, Sunday, the 10th day of May, and a very big happy Mother's Day to every mother, grandmother. And we all send you our best wishes, and we hope that it's a really lovely day. Whatever you're doing today, I do hope you enjoy it. Let's take a look at the weather from the Department of Meteorology. And of course, Mother Nature always seems to turn on beautiful weather in the month of May, doesn't she? So let's go and have a look. We have a slightly partly cloudy day, most likely in the late morning and afternoon, a near zero chance of rain, light winds becoming east to southeasterly 15 to 25 kilometres in the morning, with overnight temperatures falling to between 11 and 17, with daytime temperatures reaching the mid to high 20s. For Monday, the start of a brand new week, the 11th day of May, partly cloudy conditions, a slight chance of a shower in the north, most likely in the morning, near zero chance of rain elsewhere. Winds southeasterly 15 to 20 kilometres becoming light in the early morning, then becoming east to southeasterly 20 to 30 kilometres in the late morning. Overnight temperatures falling to between 12 and 18. Daytime temperatures sitting around the high 20s.
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8: If you've just tuned in, you're listening to Community Radio 4YOU with Nicole. We are broadcasting from Rockhampton in Central Queensland and live streaming on the World Wide Web. It is time to play a couple of song requests. We've got Isaac out at Frenchville. You are a Vance Joy fan, so let's play you Riptide. And then Angie from Bersica, Nelly Furtado, I'm Like a Bird.

Now it's time to find out what Uncle Nobby's pick of the week is for today's program. In the spotlight, we're going to 1987, and it is a duet featuring the amazing voices of Aretha Franklin and George Michael. The song went to number one on the Australian charts, as well as a number of other countries around the globe. It's called I Knew You Were Waiting For Me.

Now, just a reminder about our raffle that we have up on our webpage, which is www.4you.org.au. We've got a fabulous gift pack which was provided by Priceline at Glenmore, and they've got $350, $400 worth of a great selection of items.

That was You Too, With or Without You. Coming right up, Jimmy Barnes, Lay Down Your Guns, then Taco, Putting on the Ritz.

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0: Asking someone you care about, "Are you okay?" could change their life. 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And there are also free guides that can help you to start meaningful conversations with those around you. We caught up with Lindy Hodgson from Are You Okay to find out more.
1: All of our guides are super popular. 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

We just heard from Taylor Swift, Lover, and Bryan Adams, Run to You. Let's go with a track by Adele up next, Rolling in the Deep. Then Blood, Sweat and Tears, Spinning Wheel.

0: It's time to spruce up the floors in the house.
1: They are looking a little old. Your carpet, tiles, Mandy. If it can be laid on your floor, Watts Brothers Carpet One will have seen it, sold it and installed it.
0: Really?
1: Focus, Mandy. There's also window coverings.
0: Curtains?
1: Mandy, the neighbours. They also do carpet, vinyl and tiles, both ceramic and vinyl. Timber? It's a big showroom, or they can come to you.
0: Really?
1: Watts Brothers Carpet One on Elphinstone Street.

That was Meryl Bainbridge, Under the Water, and Blood, Sweat and Tears, Spinning Wheel. Well, that just about brings us to the end of the program. I'm Nicole, and you were listening to Beautiful Sunday right here at your community radio station, 4YOU. I do have time for one more song, and I did think that on this Mother's Day, it should be dedicated to all the mums out there. It's a great one by Spice Girls, and it's called Mama. That will take us up to the 1 o'clock news and sport update, and then into our multicultural music program, Tiki Lounge. I do hope you have a wonderful day ahead. Thanks so much for your company. Bye for now.

0: Coming up for you now is the Australian Independent News.
1: Hello, I'm Sarah Warmby. Opposition leader Angus Taylor says the coalition will have to fight if it wants to win the next federal election. The Liberals have been delivered a devastating loss in the New South Wales seat of Farrer. One Nation has picked up the regional electorate, which has been in National or Liberal Party hands for more than 70 years. Conceding defeat, Mr Taylor says it is a difficult road ahead for the coalition parties.
2: It's been a tough campaign. It has been a tough campaign, but the true Liberals are here and we're fighting. And I'm going to come back to this because we're going to have to keep fighting.
1: An Australian-born UK parliamentarian has announced plans to topple Prime Minister Sir Keir Starmer. Catherine West has called on Labor's cabinet to choose a new leader immediately after the party suffered major losses in local elections. Ms West says she hopes they can come to a decision without requiring an internal election by the end of the weekend.
3: If that cannot happen, and there are no leadership hopefuls who come forward tomorrow, then Monday morning I will put my name forward to stand for the leader of the Labor Party, and I will be seeking the 81 names that are needed to take to the party chair, and I will begin a leadership election.
1: Venture capitalists and investors are angry with the changes expected in Tuesday's federal budget, which they argue will force investment in Australia offshore. Carolee Katsimbanis has the story.
4: The Albanese government is expected to replace the 50% discount on capital gains tax with the pre-1999 inflation indexation model to be rolled out across all asset classes. The Fin Review says Treasurer Jim Chalmers is blaming scare campaigns and social media for not making this more public in advance on the changes he wants to make to help younger generations buy property. But business, property and economy experts are warning of unintended consequences if all this goes ahead.
1: A large operation is underway on Spain's Canary Islands as the World Health Organization coordinates the transfer of more than 140 people from a virus-stricken cruise ship. Josh Bavis reports from Tenerife.
5: The Spanish Civil Guard is establishing a makeshift health screening facility at the port of Granadilla on the island of Tenerife as the MV Hondius approaches the Canary Islands. On board are people from 23 countries, including Australia. Also on board are World Health officials who've been on the ship for days, monitoring passengers and crew for symptoms after the deadly outbreak of Hunter virus. All those on board will be transferred to the island within hours and then airlifted to their respective countries under strict precautions. While none are showing symptoms, they're expected to undergo a form of isolation to ensure the virus doesn't spread. Eight people have fallen ill in this outbreak, three of which have died. Josh Bavis, Tenerife.
1: Briefly, in other news, another case of measles has been identified in New South Wales. It's the 47th case confirmed since the start of the year. And Australian travellers are choosing domestic and Asian destinations as the conflict in the Middle East continues to disrupt international flights. This is Air News.
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0: 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A Greg Dread Combination.
1: This is a serious dropout.

From the wicked mixing desk of Greg Dredd, known for his work with the English band Dreadzone, and before that, Big Audio Dynamite. You heard two tracks there from a new album of his called Serious Dropout. First one was The Rhythm by Global Youth, featuring Yameek, and that was followed just now by Totally Different by Signal Theory. The album's out on the Echo Beach label, Greg Dredd, and also featuring his fellow Big Audio Dynamite alumni, DJ Don Letts, who's been key for so many years in the English reggae and dub scene. And they're starting us off for the second hour of the Tiki Lounge Remix, where we've also got some new reggae from its original home down in Jamaica. We got some funky bass from a London-based Brazilian muso, a bit of new Latin funk from Detroit in Michigan in the USA, plus some Nigerian jazz from a very fine Philadelphia-based pianist, and we've also got an American saxophonist who played with Miles Davis, finally getting his own album produced by the great bass player producer Bill Laswell. That's all coming up in this hour right here in the Tiki Lounge. But for the next track, I do want to stay with the reggae theme. I want to go down to Jamaica, and there's a new album out from the young fellow named Protoje. Protoje is how he spells it. He's got a new album out called The Art of Acceptance. He's pretty much the top of the pile in Jamaican these days. And here's a track from this new album. It's called Big 45. Protoje from Jamaica, right here in the Tiki Lounge Remix.

And that's the sound of Brazilian bass player Moises dos Santos from his own debut album out called Maria on the Far Out label. That's a track called Boa Viagem. And Moises dos Santos first wrapped his hands around a bass when he was about 8 years old. It's been a decade now since he relocated to London in England, where the Brazilian-born bassist and composer has become really one of the capital's most sought-after musicians. Since relocating from Sao Paulo in Brazil in the late 2000s, Moises dos Santos has collaborated and performed with artists like Nile Rodgers, Gregory Porter, and even the legendary Brazilian ensemble Azimuth. It's a good new album from him. We're going to be listening to more of it in coming weeks and possibly even months here in the Tiki Lounge. But right now I want to move on to a group from Detroit. They're called Tumbao Bravo. Tumbao is spelled T-U-M-B-A-O. They're based in the Detroit and Ann Arbor area of Michigan in the USA, and they're led by band leader, reed man, and flute player Mr. Paul Vornhagen. And even though they're from Michigan, they play a Latin jazz, and they play it really quite well. They've been featured on things like National Public Radio in the U.S., and they've got a brand new album out called Joy of the Mambo. It's on the Global Pulse label. We're going to hear a couple tracks here, and this first one's called Ritmo Bravo from the Michigan USA group Tumbao Bravo, and you're hearing it right here in the Tiki Lounge.

Yeah, it's live track there, of course, from that group, Tumbao Bravo, from Detroit, Michigan in the USA. That's another track called Rumba Espiritu, the Rumba Spirit, from the brand new album called Joy of the Mambo. It's out on the Global Pulse label. Not bad at all. Good Latin sounds there from Michigan. Tumbao Bravo. And I want to cross over now to a new player to my ears. His name is Digba Ogunbiyi. I will spell that last name. It's Ogunbiyi. Digba Ogunbiyi. He was born in Lagos in Nigeria, and his parents recalled that he started making rhythmic sounds with random objects at the age of 5. And then at age 7, he started playing drums proper at the local church where his parents attended. He got some scholarships to school, and while studying for a degree at University of Lagos, he became an active voice in the Nigerian music scene. Since moving in recent years to the U.S., he's had the opportunity to work with several high-profile artists there, and he now has his own album coming out. It's called Stay Still. And so far, they've just released one single from it, but it sounds pretty good to me. This is called Extinct Man. From the album Stay Still, from Nigeria, now living in the States, this is Digba Ogunbiyi on the piano and a bit of percussion, right here in the Tiki Lounge remix.

And that's a track called Cosmic Trip, and it's the title track from a brand new album out from saxophonist Mr. Sam Morrison, who played with Miles Davis back in the 70s. He replaced Sonny Fortune in Miles' band back in 1975, and at the time Miles Davis said, "I haven't heard that much fire on the saxophone since John Coltrane was in my band." Not bad praise. Sam Morrison, he's partly of Ukrainian heritage. Two of his grandparents were from Kyiv. And this new album, Cosmic Trip, is produced by the wonderful producer and bass player Bill Laswell out of New York City. As I've told you before on the show, Laswell is not in good health and hasn't been since pandemic times. He's still hanging in there, though, and he's still doing some work. And this is one of the albums that he's produced over the last couple of years. So it's nice to hear Sam Morrison, Cosmic Trip. We've just got time for a little bit more. This is called Escape from Paradise.

And that is just about all the time we've got for this edition of the Tiki Lounge Remix. I really hope you enjoyed the music you heard during the program. The program, of course, is produced in the studios of 2 Triple BFM in Bellingen, New South Wales. That's on Goombangir country. And it's heard on over 65 community stations all around this big land, like the fantastic one that you're listening to right now. And it's all thanks to the good folk at the Community Radio Network, CRN. 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And my reminder that if you'd like any more information about anything you heard on this week's program, I do post up that full playlist each week on the program's own Facebook page. 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My name is Seth Jordan. I'm closing up the Tiki Lounge for another week. Hope you can come back and join me again next time on your own ultra-fabulous community station. Adios, amigos. Ciao, ciao for now. See you next week here in the lounge. Leaving you with more from Sam Morrison on the sax from his album Cosmic Trip, produced by Bill Laswell.

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1: I'm Mark Dransfield. The federal government will spend $2 billion over 4 years to fund infrastructure projects for new homes. Jacob Pitlow reports.
2: The policy, to be announced in the budget on Tuesday, will see money handed to local and state utility providers to make sure their services are connected to new housing projects. $500 million from the fund will be reserved for regional Australia. Federal Treasurer Jim Chalmers says the housing plan is pro-aspiration and pro-investment. The local infrastructure fund is expected to support 65,000 homes over 10 years. Jacob Pitlow reporting.
1: The federal coalition has been dealt another blow in the Farrer by-election. One Nation's David Farley has won Susan Lee's former regional New South Wales seat. National's MP David Littleproud says the coalition needs to accept the message it's being sent.
3: The reality was that after the last election, the coalition wanted to walk away from all its policies, so we stood for nothing. And what happened was that Pauline Hanson, a canny old politician of 30 years, walked straight in and took up that space. And stood for much of the values that we fight for. And so we've got to learn from this.
1: A woman's fighting for life in hospital after being struck by a car while riding an e-scooter in Melbourne. The rider, aged in her 40s, was left for dead on Swan Street in Melton by the driver of a white hatch who fled. The transfer of more than 140 passengers and crew from a virus-stricken cruise ship has been suspended at the last minute. Nine's Europe correspondent Josh Bavis reports from Tenerife.
4: The MV Hondius was expected to anchor off the coast of the Canary Islands in the coming hours to allow more than 140 passengers and crew to be transported to the airport and sent home to their respective countries. But the president has cancelled that authority for that to take place, saying the planes that were to be sent by respective countries, including Australia, aren't arriving on time for it to be done within the scheduled window. He says dragging the process out would put the island's population at risk. This now leaves the Spanish government and the World Health Organization in the lurch. Josh Bavis, Tenerife.
1: Still overseas, and US investigators are examining a security breach at Denver International Airport after a trespasser was struck and killed by a plane. Here's a recording of the pilot talking to the control tower.
5: Tower, Frontier, Tower Frontier 4345, we're stopping on the runway. We just hit somebody. We have an engine fire. There was an individual walking across the runway.
1: 12 passengers were left with minor injuries after evacuating via emergency slides. Back home in the Gold Coast, Council has signed off on a $50 million deal to bring more film studios to the region. Sarah Warmby reports.
6: 10 sound stages will be built at Yatala in a bid to attract major productions to southeast Queensland, with the aim to generate $195 million annually. Construction is expected to start soon. Gold Coast Mayor Tom Tate says there will also be a facility built in Miami.
7: Called a Miami Arts Depot, which is post-production. Baz Luhrmann's named it MAD. So that's the MAD area that after the filming's done, they can go and put the film together. They don't even have to leave the Gold Coast from starting to all the way to finishing.
1: Sarah Warmby reporting. This is AIR News.
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1: This is Serious Dropout.

From the wicked mixing desk of Greg Dredd, known for his work with the English band Dreadzone, and before that, Big Audio Dynamite, you heard two tracks there from a new album of his called Serious Dropout. First one was The Rhythm by Global Youth featuring Yameek, and that was followed just now by Totally Different by Signal Theory. The album's out on the Echo Beach label, Greg Dredd, and also featuring his fellow Big Audio Dynamite alumni, DJ Don Letts, who's been key for so many years in the English reggae and dub scene. And they're starting us off for the second hour of the Tiki Lounge Remix, where we've also got some new reggae from its original home down in Jamaica. We got some funky bass from a London-based Brazilian muso, a bit of new Latin funk from Detroit and Michigan in the USA, plus some Nigerian jazz from a very fine Philadelphia-based pianist, and we've also got an American saxophonist who played with Miles Davis, finally getting his own album, produced by the great bass player producer Bill Laswell. That's all coming up in this hour right here in the Tiki Lounge. But for the next track, I do want to stay with the reggae theme. I want to go down to Jamaica, and there's a new album out from the young fellow named Protoje. Protoje is how he spells it. He's got a new album out called The Art of Acceptance. He's pretty much the top of the pile in Jamaican these days. And here's a track from this new album. It's called Big 45. Protoje from Jamaica, right here in the Tiki Lounge Remix.

And that's the sound of Brazilian bass player Moises dos Santos from his own debut album out called Maria on the Far Out label. That's a track called Boa Viagem. And Moises dos Santos first wrapped his hands around a bass when he was about 8 years old. It's been a decade now since he relocated to London in England, where the Brazilian-born bassist and composer has become really one of the capital's most sought-after musicians. Since relocating from Sao Paulo in Brazil in the late 2000s,

Moises dos Santos has collaborated and performed with artists like Nile Rodgers, Gregory Porter, and even the legendary Brazilian ensemble Azimuth. It's a good new album from him. We're going to be listening to more of it in coming weeks and possibly even months here in the Tiki Lounge. But right now I want to move on to a group from Detroit. They're called Tumbao Bravo. Tumbao is spelled T-U-M-B-A-O. They're based in the Detroit and Ann Arbor area of Michigan in the USA, and they're led by band leader, reed man, and flute player Mr. Paul Vornhagen. And even though they're from Michigan, they play a Latin jazz, and they play it really quite well. They've been featured on things like National Public Radio in the U.S., and they've got a brand new album out called Joy of the Mambo. It's on the Global Pulse label. We're going to hear a couple tracks here, and this first one's called Ritmo Bravo from the Michigan USA group Tumbao Bravo, and you're hearing it right here in the Tiki Lounge.

And on a track called Cauldron, that's a new group out of London called Your Brother's Keeper. And it features the 85-year-old veteran sax player from the USA, Mr. Gary Bartz, B-A-R-T-Z, on a new album that's coming out called Where Rivers Meet. That'll be out in mid-June. So far, we've just got that one individual track from it, and it's pretty darn good. It's out on the Brownswood label. And if you don't know Gary Bartz, he was first exposed to jazz as a son of owners of a jazz nightclub in Baltimore, but he left there in 1958 to study at Juilliard School in New York. In the 1960s, he performed with people like Eric Dolphy and McCoy Tyner in Charles Mingus's jazz workshop. He then worked as a sideman with Max Roach and Abbey Lincoln before joining Art Blakey and the Jazz Messengers. And in 1968, he was a member of McCoy Tyner's band called Expansions. In the mid-70s, he joined Miles Davis's band for a while and performed with him at the famous Isle of Wight Festival in August there in 1969. He's continued on. He was just out here in Australia last year as part of the Melbourne International Jazz Festival, still playing very, very strongly at 85. Gary Bartz with the group Your Brother's Keeper from London, England there. Once again, the album is going to be out in mid-June called Where Rivers Meet. We look forward to hearing more tracks from that then.

0: your message. When you have finished recording, you may hang up or press 1 for more options.
1: Hello, Lila.

0: Coming up for you now is the Australian Independent News.
1: I'm Mark Dransfield. Opposition leader Angus Taylor says there's no doubt the coalition has a lot to learn from its Farah by-election loss. The Liberal Party lost around 30% of its primary vote to hand the regional New South Wales seat to One Nation. It means the minor party now has two MPs in the lower house of federal parliament. Conceding defeat, Mr. Taylor admits the Liberals need to change to secure their survival.
2: We've got to take our medicine here. We have for too long focused on the politics of convenience, not the politics of conviction. I said that when I took on the leadership. And that means that we've got to get back to the core values and the core policies that we know the Liberal Party is at its best when it stands for.
1: The Federal Treasurer says a $2 billion investment in housing infrastructure will help meet the National Housing Accord. Announced as part of the upcoming budget, the funding's aimed at fast-tracking essential services like water, sewerage and power to new development sites. Dr. Chalmers says the government's removing one of the biggest barriers in the way of new homeowners.
3: More water and power and local road infrastructure to get more projects over the line. So we will respond to some of these pressures in the budget, whether it be cost of living or the housing market more particularly, because we understand that people are under genuine pressure.
1: Tensions have escalated in the Middle East despite a standing ceasefire, Iran accusing the US of targeting civilian areas and violating maritime agreements. The US maintains its latest strikes on three Iranian-flagged tankers were necessary to enforce an active blockade in the Strait of Hormuz. President Donald Trump says he expects a response to a potential peace deal from Iranian leaders as early as tonight, but he's not ruling out direct action.
4: If there's no ceasefire, you're not going to have to know. You're just going to have to look at one big glow coming out of Iran. And they better sign their agreement fast.
1: A rock fisherman has died after being swept into the water on the New South Wales central coast. Chris McCarthy reports.
5: Emergency services were alerted to the incident at Fraser Park yesterday afternoon. The 41-year-old man was fishing with two companions when he was struck by a wave. One of the men tried to save him but was unsuccessful, later rescued uninjured by a passing boat. A multi-agency response, including the Westpac helicopter and Marine Area Command, located the fisherman's body in the surf. Police have confirmed the man was wearing a flotation device at the time. Chris McCarthy, Sydney.
1: As Melbourne's hospitality war continues, one bar owner is calling for the military to step in. Jordan Tunbridge reports.
6: Bar and nightclub workers across Melbourne are living in fear after a wave of firebombings targeted some of the city's most popular venues. More than 30 people have been arrested and over 140 charges laid as part of Operation Eclipse, but police are still trying to identify those pulling the strings. Now calls are growing for tougher action. Bar 20 co-owner Michael Trimble telling the Herald Sun, it's time to call in the army before the violence escalates even further. The Emerson in South Yarra, Electric in Paran, and the Albion South Melbourne are among dozens of venues hit in recent weeks.
1: Jordan Tunbridge in Melbourne with that report. This is AIR News.

60s Avids, and welcome to Living in the 60s with yours truly, Roy Lauder. On this week's edition, I'll be playing a tribute to one of the most prolific songwriters of our time, the late John D. Loudermilk. Although he had his own recording career during the 50s and 60s, he was primarily known as a songwriter. His best known songs include Indian Reservation, The Lament of the Cherokee Indian, a 1968 hit for Don Farden.

Don Farden's biggest success was his cover version of Indian Reservation, written by John D. Loudermilk, an Australian number four for three consecutive weeks in November 1968. The global sales were estimated over 1 million copies, and along with those stats came a gold record. Hello, I'm Roy Lauder with a special on the music of John D. Loudermilk, also known as Johnny D. and Ebby Sneezer. The D, incidentally, doesn't stand for anything. John was born in Durham, North Carolina in 1934 and grew up in a family who were members of the Salvation Army and was influenced by church singing, becoming a graduate of Campbell College. As a young boy, he learned to play the guitar and, while still in his teens, wrote a poem that he set to music, A Rose and a Baby Ruth. The owners of the local television station, where he worked as a graphic artist, allowed him to play the song on air, resulting in country musician George Hamilton IV putting it on record in 1956. After Eddie Cochran had his first hit record with Loudermilk's song of Sitting in the Balcony, Loudermilk's career path was firmly set. During this hour, I'll be playing a few that he recorded himself, starting with 1961's Language of Love. Oh.

Ben Casey is an American medical drama series which ran from 1961 to 1966 that starred Vince Edwards in the title role. Calling Dr. Casey was a Loudermilk recording in 1962. Many of his songs have been recorded by more than one artist, so here are two of them. Angela Jones is the 50s to 60s song for this week, as Johnny Ferguson originally recorded it in 1959. But in June 1960, Englishman Michael Cox released a song for legendary producer Joe Meek.

One-time member of Australian vocal group The Thin Men, Adrian Usher, also partnered Pam Bradley as Pam and Aid. In 1963, Adrian recorded Talk Back Trembling Lips, a John D. Loudermilk country classic. Hello and thanks for joining me for Living in the 60s, John D. Loudermilk special presentation. If you would like to check out the playlist for any edition of this show, then you can access them at www.crn.radiopages.info, and you may be surprised at the songs that this man has composed. A singer who benefited from his songs was Sue Thompson. In fact, her four biggest hits were all written by John D. But what I'm going to do now is to play three songs, but only one of them, Paper Tiger, will be by Sue. Getting the trilogy started is English singer Carol Dean's version of Sad.

in a row of John D. Loudermilk written songs. All three were Sue Thompson hits. First, we heard Carol Dean's version of Sad Movies, a 1961 release for Carol and Sue, then Australian Donna Gay with Norman, that she titled Normie, as a dedication to Normie Rowe, that Sue Thompson recorded in 1961 and Donna recorded in 1966, and then The Lady Herself with Paper Tiger from 1964. That was a number three hit for her in Australia. The Nashville Teens weren't from Nashville, Tennessee at all, but were a six-piece band formed in Weybridge, Surrey in England. Their first two singles, Tobacco Road in 1964 and the follow-up in the same year, were both written by

Google Eye was a 1964 track by the Nashville Teens that was originally recorded by Sheb Woolley in April of 62. And even after listening to the song, there's no telling what it's all about. Hello, this is Living in the 60s, a weekly program with yours truly, Roy Lauder. A reminder that the email address for this program is roylauder1@gmail.com. It would be lovely to hear your views and maybe discover your favourite 60s songs. Earlier, I played Turn Around, not only written by John D. Loudermilk, but sung by him. And I'm about to do the same thing again. Boots Randolph first recorded Big Daddy's Alabama Bound in 1961 that John recorded a year later.

Snowman, who went by the name of Jimmy Jones, was a 1961 hit for country singer Bob Luman that he re-released in 1965. In 62, John D. Loudermilk chose the song as the flip side to Language of Love. Australian singer Patsy Ann Noble recorded John's Then You Can Tell Me Goodbye in 1964 that was first released in 1962 by Don Cherry as a country song and again as a doo-wop song in 1967 by the group The Casinos. Having gone about as far as music could take her in Australia, Patsy Ann Noble headed for England in 1963 and started at the top when she ended up making her BBC debut alongside the Beatles. Noble and the band ended up making several televised appearances together, and she seemed poised for a major singing career. It was as Tricia Noble, with her hair dyed blonde, that she enjoyed considerably more success both in England and America. Kiss me.

A much recorded song, including a version by Johnny Nash, as well as Frankie Valli of the Four Seasons. But that was Buster Noble's Little Girl Patsy Ann from 1964. I have a Loudermilk song that was a hit for Connie Francis in 1961, but this version of He's My Dreamboat is by Liverpudlian Lita Rosa that she released in 1962 as the B-side to Mama, He Treats Your Daughter Mean.

Lita Rosa has a special place in British chart history, as she was the first British singer to ever have a number one in the UK. Patti Page's How Much Is That Doggy in the Window, back in 1953. To continue, I have two JDL songs that were as different as chalk and cheese. Dick and Dee Dee first performed Thou Shalt Not Steal in 1964. Freddie and the Dreamers also released the song in the United Kingdom as a single in 1965.

0: Mark Dining started his recording career in 1959, and 2 years later he had a number 17 hit here with Top 40 News, Weather and Sport. We have had just about a full hour of John D. Loudermilk tracks today, but there is still time for more. One of the most popular and successful of the girls in the late 50s and early 60s was Brenda Lee. Brenda had a staggering 47 US chart hits during the 1960s. Her first hit in Australia was in April 1960 with Sweet Nothings, that had as the flip side Weep No More My Baby, that unfortunately for Brenda stalled at number 25 here.
1: Weep

Betty McQuaid originally migrated to Brisbane from Scotland, but worked in Melbourne from 1960 as vocalist for the Thunderbirds and later on The Go Show. In the opinion of Kees van der Hoven, John D. Loudermilk's aficionado and discographer, Betty's 1961 version of Midnight Bus is the definitive killer version. Praise indeed. Loudermilk's tearjerker, Ebony Eyes, was a 1961 hit for the Everly

The plane was way overdue, so I went inside to the airline's desk, and I said, "Sir, I wonder why 12:03 is so late." He said, "Oh, they probably took off late, or they may have run into some turbulent weather and had to alter their course." I went back outside and I waited at the gate, and I watched the beacon light from the control tower as it whipped through the dark ebony skies as if it were searching for

Don and Phil take us to the instrumental to close the show. Loudermilk wasn't known for his instrumentals, but a notable piece was Windy and Warm that was recorded by guitarist Chet Atkins on his 1962 album Down Home. I hope that you have enjoyed the diverse works of the late John D. Loudermilk. I'm Roy Lauder. Stay safe and see you next week.

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1: I'm Mark Dransfield. The transfer of more than 140 passengers and crew from a virus-stricken cruise ship has been suspended at the last minute. Nine's Europe correspondent Josh Bavis reports from Tenerife.
2: The MV Hondius was expected to anchor off the coast of the Canary Islands in the coming hours to allow more than 140 passengers and crew to be transported to the airport and sent home to their respective countries. But the president has cancelled that authority for that to take place, saying the planes that were to be sent by respective countries, including Australia, aren't arriving on time for it to be done within the scheduled window. He says dragging the process out would put the island's population at risk. This now leaves the Spanish government and the World Health Organization in the lurch. Josh Bavis, Tenerife.
1: Australia's newest member of federal parliament says he'll advocate to scrap net zero. One Nation candidate, David Farley, has won the Farrah by-election and will represent Susan Lee's former New South Wales electorate. Mr. Farley used his victory speech to promise action on the cost of living.
3: One Nation has reached the end of its beginning. We're going through the ceiling from here. We've got to focus on a couple of really big things that we can do immediately. We want to get the cost of living down. And our first target, we're going to start there, is on this damn net zero.
1: Jewish leaders have condemned the actions of a mother who shouted anti-Semitic slurs at a children's netball game. New South Wales police issued a 42-year-old woman with a move-on direction at the match in Sydney yesterday. Executive Council of Australian Jewry Chief Executive Alex Rivchin says it's a horrible thing for children and parents alike to experience.
4: We come to play weekend sports like everybody else in this country. It's, you know, it's a great pleasure. It's a great Australian ritual. And now Jewish families next week will be going there with trepidation, with anxiety and concern, and wondering whether they'll run into these people again, whether others will level similar abuse.
1: Returning overseas, and investigations continue into an incident at Denver International Airport where a person was sucked into the engine of a jet. Brian Wilson reports.
5: A Frontier Airlines A321 was accelerating along the main runway when the captain aborted the takeoff, telling air traffic controllers a person had been hit.
6: Tower, Frontier, Tower Frontier 4345, we're stopping on the runway. We just hit somebody. We have an engine fire.
5: The person who had climbed over the perimeter fence was sucked into the engine and was killed instantly. The engine bursting into flames, sending smoke into the cabin. 224 passengers and 7 crew evacuated via the aircraft slides. 12 people were injured in the process. Brian Wilson reporting.
1: And a man's been charged with distributing thousands of obscene pamphlets around Perth. Jamie Smith with details.
7: Police say around 40 reports were made about the leaflets between July 2024 and March of this year. The flyers allegedly contained indecent commentary and images of adult men within the LGBTQI+ community, some with obscene images. Police searched a home in the southeastern suburbs in late April, where they seized the man's electronic devices. The 47-year-old is facing 5 counts of leaving obscene articles. He'll front court in July.
1: Jamie Smith reporting. This is Air News. For one.

0: Hello, I'm Barry Mackay.
1: And I'm William Broome.
0: And welcome to It's Time, the show where we look at the best of the Australian national charts between the 60s and the 90s, using the Kent Music Report, the Australian Music Report, and the ARIA charts. Today we're looking at the best of the charts from this week in 1995. William, what's coming up on today's show?
1: Coming up on today's show, we've got Silverchair, Mel Bainbridge, Real McCoy, and Take That.
2: And let's start off today's show at number 19 on the Australian National Charts this week on the 8th of May 1995. Here's Australian band The Divinals with I'm Jealous. You got

0: That's I'm Jealous by Australian band The Divinyls at number 19 on the Australian National Charts this week on the 8th of May 1995. And that single had peaked at number 13 here in Australia 2 weeks earlier. The song was released in 1995 as the lead single from The Divinyls' fifth album, Underworld. It followed the group's major 1991 success with I Touch Myself, which had reached number one in Australia and had helped them carry their profile into the 1990s. I'm Jealous spent 19 weeks in the top 50 and it earned a gold certification. Although the single performed strongly, the Underworld album was delayed by more than a year and only just made the top 50. I'm Jealous remains the Divinyls' final top 50 entry on the Australian Singles Chart.
1: Falling down the charts one place from number 14 to number 15 this week, on the 8th of May 1995, was Australian band Silverchair and Israel Sun.

0: That silver chair in Israel, Sun at number 15 in the Australian singles chart this week on the 8th of May 1995. And that single had peaked at number 14 in the Australian singles chart the previous week. Israel Sun was released in 1995 as the third single from Silverchair's debut album, Frog Stomp. Band member Daniel Johns has said the song was written after seeing a television report about wartime violence. The track later became the subject of media attention in the United States when defense lawyers in a 1996 murder trial claimed the offenders had listened to the song before the crime. Silverchair publicly rejected any link between the song and the incident, stating it was written in response to footage of conflict and was not intended to promote violence. Prosecutors in the case dismissed the defense argument, and the jury found the motive was theft rather than music influence. Johns has since reflected that hearing the song mentioned in connection with the case was difficult, particularly as the band members were teenagers at the time.
1: And holding steady at number 13 on the Australian national charts this week on the 8th of May 1995 was Australian singer Tina Arena with Sorrento Moon, I Remember.

0: That's Tina Arena with Sorrento Moon, I Remember, at number 13 on the Australian National Charts this week on the 8th of May 1995. And that single had peaked at number 7 here in Australia the previous month. The song was released in January 1995 as the second single from Tina Arena's album Don't Ask, co-written by Tina Arena and David Tyson and Christopher Ward. The song reflects on her childhood summers in Sorrento in Victoria. It was produced by Tyson and became a major Australian release, also reaching the top 40 in New Zealand and the UK. The music video was partly filmed at Sorrento Back Beach, and the song later received a brief cultural reference when it was mentioned in Client Liaison's 2017 single, A Foreign Affair, which also featured Tina Arena.
1: Falling down the charts, one place from number 8 to number 9 this week on the 8th of May 1995 was Swedish group Rednecks and Cotton Eye Joe.
2: If it hadn't been for Cotton Eye Joe, I'd been married a long time ago.

0: did you come from Cotton Eye Joe?
1: From Sweden, that's Rednecks and Cotton Eye Joe at number 9 in the Australian singles chart this week on the 8th of May 1995. And that single had first peaked at number 8 in the Australian singles chart the previous month. The track adapts the traditional American folk song Cotton Eye Joe, combining Eurodance production with instruments such as banjo and fiddle. It became a major international hit, reaching number one in several countries and finishing as Sweden's most successful single of 1994. The release was noted at the time for blending a male-sung chorus with female-sung verses. In an interview about the song's club impact, a Zombo record label marketing manager remarked that audiences reacted so strongly on the dance floor that it looked, in his words, like everybody's got mad cow disease.
2: And rising up the Australian national charts this week on the 8th of May 1995, from number 11 to number 8, was Tokyo Ghetto Pussy with Everybody on the Floor, Pump It.
3: Pump.

0: That's Everybody on the Floor, Pump It by Tokyo Ghetto Pussy, at number 8 on the Australian National Charts this week on the 8th of May 1995. And that single went on to peak at number 5 here in Australia the following week. The song was released in 1994 by Tokyo Ghetto Pussy, an alias used by German electronic duo Jam and Spoon. The track served as the lead single from their album Disco 2001 and became one of their most successful releases, reaching the top 10 in Australia, Belgium, and Finland. As Tokyo Ghetto Pussy, their best known singles include I Kiss Your Lips, Everybody on the Floor Pump It, and Fly Me to the Moon.
1: Rising up the charts 3 places from number 10 to number 7 this week, on the 8th of May 1995, was Australian singer and songwriter Meryl Bainbridge, and Mouth.

0: Twisted.
1: That's Meryl Bainbridge and Mouth at number 7 in the Australian singles chart this week on the 8th of May 1995. And that single went on to peak at number 1 for 5 weeks from 2 weeks later. It was the debut single by Australian singer and songwriter Meryl Bainbridge from her album The Garden, released in 1995. The song was originally released in 1994 and reissued in 1995, becoming her most well-known track. It was sometimes interpreted as having sexual themes, though Bainbridge has stated that any such reading was unintentional. She described the song as reflecting the dynamics of a relationship, with feelings of control and insecurity, rather than being explicitly about sexuality.
2: Okay, let's have a look at the top 10 albums of the week on the 8th of May 1995 here in Australia. At number 10 we had Dookie by Green Day. At number 9, Tuesday Night Music Club by Sheryl Crow. At number 8, Frog Stomp by Silverchair. At number 7, Purple by the Stone Temple Pilots. At number 6, No Need to Argue by the Cranberries. At number 5, The Violin Player by Vanessa Mae. At number 4, The Colour of My Love by Celine Dion. At number 3, Hit Machine number 8 by various artists. At number 2, 100% Hits Volume 15 by various artists. And at number 1, Three-Legged Dog by The Cruel Sea. That peaked at number 1 for 2 weeks, and this was its second week at the top. Well, let's have a look at the number 8 album of the week, Frog Stomp by Australian band Silverchair, which peaked at number 1 for 2 weeks in Australia the previous month. It was Silverchair's debut album, released in March 1995, when the members were just 15 years old. Recorded in 9 days at Festival Studios in Sydney, the album was produced to capture the band's live sound and raw energy. The title came from a 1960s track the band found amusing, and the album reflects the Seattle grunge influence on the group. Frog Stomp did well in the US and was certified platinum over there, Silverchair's best-selling album in that market. Well, let's have a listen to one of the best-known tracks from that album. Here's Tomorrow.

0: From the number 8 album of the week, this week on the 8th of May 1995, Frog Stomp by Silverchair, that's Tomorrow.
1: Let's take a bit of time out now. Look at the news headlines for May 1995. On the 7th of May, Jacques Chirac is elected President of France. On the 10th of May, at the Vaal Reefs Gold Mine in Orkney, South Africa, a runaway locomotive fell into a lift shaft on an ascending cage, causing it to plunge 460 metres to the bottom of the 2,100 metre deep shaft, killing 104 people. On the 16th of May, following the Tokyo subway sarin attack 2 months earlier, Japanese police besieged the headquarters of Aum Shinrikyo near Mount Fuji and arrested cult leader Shoko Asahara. Further operations resulted in over 200 arrests, and 13 members of the cult, including Asahara, were sentenced to death. Between the 25th of May and the 24th of June, the 1995 Rugby World Cup takes place in South Africa and is won by the host nation, who beat New Zealand in the final. This was the Springboks' tournament debut after World Rugby lifted their ban following the end of apartheid. And finally, on the 30th of May, Dorothy Davis disappears. Believed murdered, her remains had not been located as of the 4th of August 2016, when the man convicted of her murder, Bruce Burrell, died.
0: On falling off the number one position this week on the 8th of May 1995, back to number five, was Canadian singer Celine Dion with Think Twice.

0: That's Think Twice by Canadian singer Celine Dion at number 5 on the Australian National Charts this week on the 8th of May 1995. And that single had peaked at number 1 for 1 week only the previous week. It came out in August 1994 as the third single from her album The Colour of Love, which came out in 1993. It became a major hit in Europe and Australia, topping the UK chart for 7 weeks and selling over 1.4 million copies, making it one of Dion's biggest selling singles over there.
1: You're listening to It's Time, the show where we look at the best of the Australian national charts between the 60s and the 90s, using the Kent Music Report, the Australian Music Report, and the ARIA charts. Today we're looking at the best of the charts from this week in 1995.
0: And holding steady at number 3 on the Australian National Charts this week on the 8th of May 1995 was Dutch duo Hocus Pocus with Here's Johnny.
2: This time,

0: That's Hocus Pocus with Here's Johnny at number 3 on the Australian national charts this week on the 8th of May 1995. And that single had peaked at number 1 for 2 weeks here in Australia the previous month. It's a dance track by Dutch duo Hocus Pocus, also known as Doop, originally released in the Netherlands in 1993. In 1995, it became a surprise hit here in Australia, eventually climbing to number 1 on the singles chart, and it was the first dance song to top the Australian chart without any radio support. The single spent 29 weeks in the top 100, ending the year as Australia's 9th best charting single and earning a platinum certification.
1: Rising up the charts 3 places from number 5 to number 2 this week on the 8th of May 1995 was German group Real McCoy and Runaway.

0: peaking at number two in the Australian singles chart this week on the 8th of May 1995. That's Real McCoy and Runaway. The song is a Eurodance track by German project Real McCoy from their album Another Night, released in 1995. In the United States, the song peaked at number three on the Billboard Hot 100 and was certified gold. Two music videos were produced. The European version shows singer Patricia Peterson in a desert setting, while the American version, set in a factory with rapper OJ as an overseer, was considered too dark for broadcast. Critics described the track as catchy, energetic, and it was a follow-up hit to the success of Real McCoy's hit Another Night.
1: Okay, let's have a look at the top 10 singles of the week in Australia for the week of 8th of May 1995. At number 10, we had Strong Enough by Sheryl Crow. At number 9, Cotton Eye Joe by Rednecks. At number 8, Everybody on the Floor Pump It by Tokyo Ghetto Pussy. At number 7, Mouth by Merrill Bainbridge. At number 6, Sukiyaki by 4PM. At number 5, Think Twice by Celine Dion. At number 4, Total Eclipse of the Heart by Nikki French. At number 3, Here's Johnny by Hocus Pocus. At number 2, Runaway by Real McCoy. And at number 1, in its first week of a 2-week run of that position, we had Take That with Back for Good.

0: That's British boy band Take That, and Back for Good in its first week of a two-week run of the number one position this week on the 8th of May 1995. The song became a global hit, reaching number one in 31 countries, including the UK, and earned multiple awards, including a Brit Award for British Single of the Year.
1: Well, that's your show for another week. Thanks go to David Kemp and his website www.australianchartbooks.com.au for the use of his Kent Music Report and Australian Music Report charts in the show. News headlines are mostly sourced from the Chronicle of the 20th Century, published by Penguin. I'm William Broome.
2: And I'm Barry Mackay.
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1: I'm Mark Dransfield. One Nation is continuing its move into mainstream politics after a big win in the Farrer by-election. Michael Packey reports from Albury.
2: For well over 70 years, the vast New South Wales electorate of Farrer has been held by one of the coalition parties, be that Liberal or Nationals. This weekend, that changed, with voters in the regional seat thumbing their nose at the major parties and making Farrer a contest between One Nation and independent Michelle Millthorpe and the former One. Liberal leader Angus Taylor says he's heard the message loud and clear and admits the coalition needs to change.
3: We have for too long focused on the politics of convenience, not the politics of conviction.
2: While Labor didn't run a candidate, some of its supporters are shifting allegiance to One Nation. Treasurer Jim Chalmers argues it's a populist movement with simplistic solutions, and the Farrer loss is an indictment on the coalition.
4: Angus Taylor went big on division and lost really badly.
2: David Farley will become the second One Nation MP in the lower house of federal parliament. Michael Packey, Albury.
1: Household utilities are the focus of new housing funding from the federal government. $2 billion will be spent on supporting water, sewerage and roads, connecting housing developments to the wider community. $500 million will also be reserved for regional areas, something the HIA's Managing Director Jocelyn Martin supports.
5: Often regional Australia is neglected when it comes to infrastructure spending. And what we know is that people are moving to regional Australia.
1: Australia's National Science Agency is facing backlash over its decision to cut 350 jobs while accepting a funding boost. The CSIRO claims the $387 million package is tied to new research priorities. Police are searching for the driver of a car that failed to stop after a fatal crash in southern Queensland yesterday. A 92-year-old man died and an 85-year-old woman was critically injured after the car in which they were passengers crashed near Stanthorpe. Police say the 20-year-old woman driving swerved to avoid an oncoming car that was on the wrong side of the road. Copper theft in Victoria is causing chaos. Carolee Katsimbanis explains.
6: Stealing copper has skyrocketed by 175% despite a government crackdown 8 years ago. The Age revealing new data by the Crime Statistics Agency shows nowhere is safe. 6,000 brazen thefts from 2023 to 25, targeting Melbourne's train network, homes, a police station, prison, schools, churches, gaming venues, and even a brothel. Thieves now hitting more than 50 sites a week. Carolee Katsimbanis, Melbourne.
1: And Australians are being encouraged to start important conversations with loved ones about palliative care. Today marks the start of the Palliative Care Week. Palliative Care Australia Interim CEO Simon Waring says there's a common misconception that the specialised service is just about the last few days of someone's life.
7: Whereas in fact we know palliative care is all about living well. It's not just about dying well. Palliative care can support somebody for months and years, depending on the life-limiting illness that they have.
1: This is AIR News.
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9: Welcome to Hot, Sweet and Jazzy, an hour of music on the jazz spectrum. Ross Williamson with you today. Now I have a very special guest with me, a studio guest, who's selected a lot of the music for today's program. It's a man who's well known as a band leader and a trumpeter, has led his band for quite a few decades. I think I can say that delicately. And it's Des Cam. Des, welcome to the studio.
10: Hi, Ross.
9: We're looking forward to your selection of music, and I guess I'd be correct in thinking you've emphasised music that features the trumpet.
10: Well, you asked me to bring in the trumpet stuff, but that's what it is.
9: Excellent. Let's get the show on the road. First up, I can see you've chosen something featuring Buck Clayton. Tell us about this one.
10: Well, he's one of my favourite trumpet players. I met Buck back in the 60s at the Embers. Remember the Embers? It was burnt down. Remember they used to have all the international...
9: Yes.
10: Anyway, we went there and met him for a couple of minutes, and he's a very melodic and trumpet player with a lot of feel that I just... love listening, particularly to this CD.
9: The CD is Swingin' and Dancing with Buck Clayton. It came out quite a few years ago. This was out as an LP first, wasn't it?
10: Yeah, it was recorded in France. So the four musicians with him are French.
9: Yes, yes. Oh, except the drummer. Kansas Fields. Doesn't sound French.
10: Okay.
9: All right, so what's the track?
10: I've Got My Love to Keep Me Warm.

0: I've Got My Love to Keep Me Warm. That was Buck Clayton leading his group there, a recording made in France. And it was a selection made by Des Cam, our studio guest. Des, tell us a bit more about the time you met Buck.
1: Well, it was a Sunday afternoon at the Embers, and Rennie and myself were there, and it was the Condon group, but Eddie Condon and Jimmy Rushing never turned up on the Sunday. It was pretty relaxed. He had Vic Dickinson on trombone, Dick Carey, the great trumpet player, on piano, and they just kept disappearing into the back room. I don't know what was going on, but it was very casual. At the finish, we met Buck, and there was a big photo on the wall of 100 trumpet players, and I said, would that be the order? And Buck said, yeah, and I'd be 99th. So he was a modest sort of a man, and anyway, that's Buck Clayton.
0: He certainly sounded pretty good just then. All right, we've got a selection of tracks chosen by Des, and we're moving on now to, number one on the list, I'd suspect, Louis Armstrong. Tell us about the Mahogany Hall Stomp.
1: Mahogany Hall, of course, is a hall in New Orleans, and it was run by a madam named Lulu White, and it was a house of ill repute. Are you allowed to say that?
0: I think you are, yes.
1: Well, I've said it. It's probably too late. But anyway, Jelly Roll Morton used to play there. The jazz musicians used to play there while the men were waiting to do their shopping, and that's Mahogany Hall, and this is a song named after Mahogany Hall, the Mahogany Hall Stomp.
0: Okay, and I'll tell you who's playing here. It was a recording made in 1956, 14th of July. Should have been celebrating France. Anyway, the musicians: Armstrong playing trumpet, Trummer Young trombone, Edmund Hall clarinet, Billy Kyle piano. The bass player is Dale Jones, and Barrett Deems is playing the drums. And Des, I believe we're going to hear a bit of Armstrong speaking here, so let's listen carefully.
2: This was London, Empress Hall, 1956. Princess Margaret came to hear Louis play Mack the Knife and Mahogany Hall Stomp, and in between shows, Louis remembered as how he had once played for her grandfather, George V.
3: Well, I looked up there, I said, this was for you, Rex, and I laid You Rascal You on him, you know.

0: The Manchester Guardian, which takes its jazz as seriously as it does international politics, spoke for the British press when it said, most of the old jazz men have died, gone mad, or still worse, drowned their talents in the lukewarm music of commercial swing. Even Armstrong, it was feared, had developed into nothing but a comic singer during the 23 years since he visited Britain. Laugh he did, the Guardian continued, but in exuberance, not as a clown. And as the first majestic notes of Armstrong's trumpet pierced the blue haze, one could sense that this was jazz in all its original splendor as it was once played in old New Orleans.
1: Oh, words there from the Manchester Guardian back in the 50s. But before that, we heard Mahogany Hall Stomp, Louis Armstrong, and that crew that I told you about before. Why do you think Armstrong was so respected in the business, Des?
2: You could take it right back to 1925 when he first recorded the Hot Five. If Armstrong had never done anything after that, he would still be known as a genius. It was there right from the... He completely changed the way of improvising and he put the soloist out in front, where it was all ensemble work. Once Armstrong done that, everyone, no matter what instrument you played, they wanted to be a soloist. So he was the originator of that. And that was the benchmark for everything. I think that's why even people with a different genre, as in Miles and Chet Baker and Gillespie and all that, they all admired him. Didn't want to play like him, but he set the benchmark and the rest is history, not only for trumpets, but for every instrument. And everyone looks up to Louis. That's it. That's what it is, really. His timing was impeccable. It was... You take Hello Dolly. Everyone knows Hello Dolly, right? You buy the 45 and sing along with it, and you cannot. No matter how many times you listen to it, if it was a show tune, someone was singing it, Bette Midler or that, you could. But when he sings it on this 45, he's either in front of the beat or behind it. You just can't do it. You can listen to it. So he had that feel. He had that feel and timing. That's why he's a genius, I guess.
1: A great jazz musician. You're listening to some jazz. Ross Williamson in charge of the program, but my special guest is Des Cam. And we're moving on now to Wild Bill Davison. Which track are we hearing?
2: It's Begin the Begin. He was another one that came out to the Limerick Arms. And I remember Alan Brown, the drummer, was on drums with him at the Limerick, and he said the interesting thing about Wild Bill, not only could he play, but he played everything in B-flat. He had a cigar in his hand most of the night and a little glass of whiskey beside him to keep it going. They said he was just fantastic, but he was a hot player. He a driving sort of sound. He was completely different to Armstrong. It was more coarse, and I don't mean that in a derogatory sort of sense, but he different to Clayton again. This is where you get the trumpet players all different. This is what we're doing today, where everyone is different. Not one better than the other, but different.
1: Wild Bill Davison, Begin the Begin.

0: Begin the Begin, they're a group led by Wild Bill Davison.
1: Hot, sweet and jazzy.
0: We have with us Des Cam. Des, the Dutch Swing College Band next.
2: Yes, well, Peter Skilperoort, the leader, first got the band together while the war was going on in Europe, mid-40s, underground. They were actually playing underground while the war was going on. And he was the leader of the Dutch Swing College for about, I don't know, 50 years or more. This particular track was recorded in the 60s. I'll give a shout out to a mate of mine, Bill Rogers. Bill and myself went to see them at Festival Hall. Bill's a very fine trombone player, silky. He's got a tea garden sound about it, Bill.
0: I went to a concert at Festival Hall with the Dutch Swing College Band. It would have been about 1974, I reckon. And they filled the place. They were very exciting.
2: Skilperoort always said that that band with the Cart brothers, he had Ray Cart on trumpet and Dick Cart, his brother, on trombone, Bob Van Oven on bass, Lou Sennett on drums, Ari Ligthart banjo guitar, and Peter Skilperoort. And with all the groups that he had, which were all sensational, Peter Skilperoort felt that this was the best one. So Bill and myself were there. We saw it at Festival Hall, and we got some autographs on our programs from them. And but this is Ray Cart. He was small in stature, but powerful in playing, I can tell you that.
0: Dutch Swing College Band, Secret Love.

0: Ah, Secret Love there, as perhaps sometimes it's not performed. Very up-tempo version. That was the Dutch Swing College Band. 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We make the show at The Pulse in Geelong for the Community Radio Network. 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Bunny Berrigan.
1: Yeah, well, he was the one that made I Can't Get Started famous. Everyone else had played it, but when Bunny Berrigan did it, that was special. Bunny Berrigan, and this was probably late 30s when he recorded this, he was an exceptional trumpet player for those uninitiated. He just had fantastic technique and a terrific range. Some of the classically trained trumpet players of today are doing the same thing, but he was doing it way back then. He had an Armstrong influence. You could actually hear the Louis side of it, but it was sort of more mainstreamy. But he was some trumpet player, and the sad part about it was he died at the age of 33, and he was a bit like Bix Beiderbecke. Bix went at 28, so they lived a pretty hard life in those days. That seems to be what it was. But I don't think anyone plays I Can't Get Started like Bunny Berrigan.

0: Bunny Berrigan there, hitting what note was that, Des?
1: D over top C.
0: So pretty good effort back in the 1930s, you reckon?
1: Yeah.
0: Yeah, I Can't Get Started by Bunny Berrigan, performed by Bunny Berrigan there. Des, you've often mentioned that when listening to the program, you enjoy hearing current trumpet players who've been through a different sort of school from the perhaps the school of hard knocks that was the traditional method of rising up in the music industry. These days it's a lot more academic. I've got one here to play you. This is a band from Sydney. They're called the 343 Brass Band. The trumpeter here is a lady called Heather Prowse. This is a recording from 2023 called Re-entry. And the track I've selected is one written by Valida Snow. Now, she was a pretty good trumpeter herself, even called, I understand as a nickname, Little Louie. And Armstrong himself said some very nice things about her playing. So she's the author of this. It's the 343 Brass Band. There are half a dozen of them. Heather Prowse playing the trumpet and doing the singing. A composition by Valida Snow.

0: The 343 Brass Band from Sydney there, Heather Prowse doing the singing and playing the trumpet. And yeah, a lot of fun there. That For Light of Snow composition, hi-hat, trumpet and rhythm. We've got Des Cam with us in the studio. And Des, back to Armstrong next.
1: So this is Skokie Ann. First time I ever heard Skokie Ann, you had to buy it on a 78. You'd play it and you had to turn it over to get the whole song. It was a hit in the 50s. You heard it on the radio quite often, not by Louis Armstrong, but just as a top 40 hit. But when Louis got hold of it, he turned it into some. When all the trumpet players heard this, most of us were listening to Bert Camford and Harry James and that Celestials type sound. But when Louis Armstrong brought this record out, everyone thought, what's this? This is different. It was just a different tone, it sort of sounded like it was a horn being blown in Africa. It's not crude, but it didn't have that Harry James sound about it. And it had a terrific influence on me and a lot of other trumpet players I know. So this is Skokie Ann.
0: You mentioned that it's only got, I think, two chords in it.
1: Yeah, that's right. That's all.
0: I've got the notes here. Recording made in New York in 1954. Armstrong and Omar Simeon with Cy Oliver's Orchestra.

0: Skokie Yarn there. And we had both sides of the 78. Louis Armstrong leading the group. And Des playing his trumpet a little differently from the way he mostly did.
1: Yeah, well, it was different to like Mahogany Hall Stomp that we played before. But you could still hear the blues sound. If you listen to Louis playing the blues and Louis Blues, anything like that, you can hear what he does with the blues, holding the notes, bending the notes, and you can hear him doing that in Skokie Yarn. Not getting away from the melody. He was still close to the melody on those two chords, but you could hear the blues. That's what it is. It's that blues sound, you know, the flattened notes.
0: An exciting recording, that one. And we're moving on now to a Victorian performer, almost a local, John Hawes.
1: Yes, my mate, John Hawes. I was best man at his wedding. Ross, there you go.
0: Oh, I hope you made a good speech, Des.
1: Probably not. This is an afternoon concert. This was recorded about 1963 or 4, I think it was, before the Beatles' influence came out. And the Hawes Band used to play at the Purple Eye and everywhere around Melbourne. They would pack the places out. This was an afternoon concert where they had 400 people. I'm not sure whether it was the Melbourne Town Hall or where it was, but you'll hear the people cheering and whistling and whatever. Young people, we're all young in those days. And anyway, this was John Hawes at his peak.
0: The composing credit for this is given to Lil Hardin.
1: Yeah, King of the Zulu.

0: Morris Jazz Band.
1: Yes, they certainly were great. Lots of excitement there in that 1960s theatre. And that was John Hall's jazz band, John Hall's trumpeter. And that was King of the Zulu. You enjoyed that, Des, hearing the excitement again?
2: Yeah, well, you could hear the audience, you know, the whistling and the screaming and not just polite clapping. They were into it big time.
1: Okay, those of you who hear the Des Cam Jazz Band in the future, that's the sort of applause he wants. All right, we're listening to a few Louis Armstrong-connected things. And the next track, it's the Dutch Swing College Band, but a tune that Louis made famous.
2: Yeah, this is Rod Mason is the cornetist. He was playing with the Dutch Swing College for a year or two. The interesting part about this is Rod Mason's previous banjo player, John Withers, came out to Australia back in the early 80s, and he played in our band for a couple of years. He was the one that put me onto Rod Mason. He said, you've got to check this guy out. He's got a Louis Armstrong style, and he was something else, Rod. So this is the classic Louis Armstrong tune that he did way back then. This is Rod Mason and West End Blues.
1: A live recording made at the North Sea Jazz Festival in The Hague in July of 1981.

0: West End Blues there, made very famous by Armstrong, but that version from the Dutch Swing College Band with Rod Mason doing the trumpet part. While we were listening to that, my friend and colleague here in the studio for today, Des Cam, said, good chops. And yes, you wouldn't disagree with that. Thank you very much to Des Cam for coming in and sharing some selections and focusing on the trumpet for us. It's been extremely interesting. And so ends Hot, Sweet and Jazzy for another week. Thanks for your company. Our email address is hotsweetandjazzy@gmail.com. And we're on Facebook too. See you again next time. Until then, bye-bye from Ross Williamson.
1: Coming up for you now is the Australian Independent News.
2: I'm Mark Dransfield. Opposition leader Angus Taylor says there's no doubt the coalition has a lot to learn from its Farrer by-election loss. The Liberal Party lost around 30% of its primary vote to hand Susan Lee's former New South Wales seat to One Nation. Conceding defeat, Mr Taylor admits the Liberals need to change to secure their survival.
3: We've got to take our medicine here. We have for too long focused on the politics of convenience, not the politics of conviction. I said that when I took on the leadership. And that means that we've got to get back to the core values and the core policies that we know the Liberal Party is at its best when it stands for.
2: The Federal Treasurer says a $2 billion investment in housing infrastructure will help meet the National Housing Accord. Announced as part of the upcoming budget, the funding's aimed at fast-tracking essential services like water, sewerage and power to new development sites. Jim Chalmers says the government's removing one of the biggest barriers in the way of new home ownership.
4: More water and power and local road infrastructure to get more projects over the line. So we will respond to some of these pressures in the budget, whether it be cost of living or the housing market more particularly, because we understand that people are under genuine pressure.
2: Victoria Police are continuing the hunt for a driver who fled the scene of a collision at Melton in Melbourne's West. A woman in her 40s who was riding an e-scooter was struck by a small hatchback on Swan Street just after midnight. The driver did not stop. Highway Patrol Sergeant Emil Kajati is appealing for the driver to contact police.
5: So from the CCTV footage that we've obtained, at this stage we're looking for a small white sedan. As a driver of a vehicle involved in this, once you realise that you've done the wrong thing, just make contact with police and we'll work through it.
2: Tensions have escalated in the Middle East despite a standing ceasefire, Iran accusing the US of targeting civilian areas and violating maritime agreements. The US maintains its latest strikes on three Iranian-flagged tankers were necessary to enforce an active blockade in the Strait of Hormuz. Jewish leaders have condemned the actions of a mother who shouted anti-Semitic slurs at a children's netball game. New South Wales police issued a 42-year-old woman with a move-on direction at the match in Sydney yesterday, but she was later charged with using offensive language. Executive Council of Australian Jewry Chief Executive Alex Rivchin says it's a horrible thing for children and parents alike to experience.
6: We come to play weekend sports like everybody else in this country. It's, you know, it's a great pleasure, it's a great Australian ritual. And now Jewish families next week will be going there with trepidation, with anxiety and concern, and wondering whether they'll run into these people again, whether others will level similar abuse.
2: And a man's been charged with distributing thousands of obscene pamphlets around Perth. Jamie Smith has details.
7: Police say around 40 reports were made about the leaflets between July 2024 and March of this year. The flyers allegedly contained indecent commentary and images of adult men within the LGBTQI+ community, some with obscene images. Police searched a home in the southeastern suburbs in late April, where they seized the man's electronic devices. The 47-year-old is facing 5 counts of leaving obscene articles. He'll front court in July.
2: Jamie Smith reporting. This is AIR News. For

0: This is neat. Why didn't we think of doing this before?
1: Well, that's just it. Nobody ever thinks of doing it.
2: You mean people don't sing anymore?
1: Oh, no. They sing. They just don't praise. Praise is from your heart. And just singing is from your mouth. You see, you can sing Christian songs until you're blue in the face. But if it's not from your heart, it's not praise. Ooh, and that makes me sad.
0: Don't cry, Salty. Jesus loves us.
1: Thanks. I needed that. You must have said that from your heart, because here comes a real beautiful song.

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1: I was really struggling and not coping with my grief. 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And it was just what I needed at just the right time.
0: Messages of Hope inspires and encourages many people. 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

0: how I became homeless is I just kept running till there was nowhere else to go. Unfortunately, once you run into the street, it's so hard to get off it.
1: On any given night in Australia, over 122,000 people are experiencing homelessness. Dina was one of them. Through tragic circumstances, Dina found herself turning to life on the streets. Today, Dina shares her story of finding hope and belonging amidst unimaginable challenges.
0: I was 2 years on the street. I was a broken, dishevelled, depressed, lonely and rejected woman. And today, I'm living back in society rather than on the peripherals.
2: Chicago morning, a poor little baby child is born in the ghetto. And his mama.
1: I'm Jo Chamberlain and you're listening to Messages of Hope. Please be advised that this interview contains references to family violence and abuse. If you need to talk to someone about the issues raised in this program, call 1-800-RESPECT for free, confidential counselling.
2: People, don't you understand? Your child needs a helping hand. He'll grow to be an angry young man someday.
1: Welcome, Dina. It's so lovely to have you here.
0: Thank you, Jo. Thanks for having me.
1: Can you start by telling me a bit about your early life? What was life like for you as a young person?
0: I was raised in an alcoholic home. It was concealed very well. And my mother was very violent. It's not to bring disrepute to her, but there was a lot of physical abuse. I ran away from home, actually, when I was 8 years old. That was the first time I ran away to avoid a belting. And I ran to a neighbour's house a couple of streets away. I didn't know the people. I jumped the fence because my mother, I knew, would get in the car and come looking for me. And I ended up being at this person's house. I jumped in this box and I stayed there all day. I was so scared and I didn't want to go home and I was just so frightened, but I did go home, yeah. But that was the first time.
3: At the tender age of eight,
0: yeah.
3: What a traumatic experience for somebody so young. What did that do for your sense of belonging in your home then?
0: I never felt like I belonged in the family. My mother and my father separated when I was a 6-month-old baby. And I looked like my dad, so I think it was taken out on me. I ran away from home again. It was another belting. And I remember warning my mother about a month before, if she didn't stop beating me up, I was going to leave. And that made her really angry. But I knew in my heart that I wasn't going to take it anymore. And I was in my final year at high school. The funny thing is I was elected school captain and I had all this terrible background going on at home. And here I was having to stand up and represent the school at Anzac Day events and speech contests, rostrum, rotary, all these different events and give public speaking. And I was in the debating team and I was in the sporting teams.
3: Did anybody know what was going on for you?
0: I had close friends who knew a little bit, but no one knew the full extent. And I found myself often in the situation that people would talk to me about their problems. And I remember one time someone said, "You never seem to have problems." I'm thinking, if only you knew. But I was dealing with things far beyond my years. So their problems seemed very easy compared to what I had on my plate. They were easy to solve. As soon as that bell rang, I'd feel sick in my stomach because I had to go home, I had to do the chores, I had to look after the animals, I had to cook dinner, I had to do the washing, I had to help my sister with the homework and then myself. And I had to have dinner ready when my mother came home. She would go to the pub every day drinking. She had a lot of adversity when she was younger. A lot of terrible things happened to her and she was using alcohol as a coping mechanism.
3: Now, you went on to do some further study with university?
0: Yes.
3: And then you were able to use that degree to take you overseas. Do you want to share a little bit more about what that was like for you?
0: Yeah, I got a double major in Japanese, so I graduated and then I applied for a job in Japan through the Ministry of Education and I was successful in the role of what's called an ALT, an assistant language teacher, where you work in conjunction with the language teacher over there to plan lessons, do the marking, and I went with my son. I took my son with me. He went from being a very quiet, unassuming child in the classroom to receiving all of this attention like he was a movie star or a model or something. And it caused problems at home. He wasn't listening to me anymore. I had no sort of effect on him. He was rebelling. Brought back memories of my 17-year-old days where I'm trying to keep a role together, but in the background there's all mayhem, and trying to put on a brave face and hold it all together. Yeah, and I did it for 2 years, but then I had to break the contract and come home.
3: And so what led you to that most darkest point in your life when you then found yourself homeless? Talk us through that.
0: Well, I came home from Japan and my son went to live with his father and I was on my own. And that was very difficult for a start because I'd been a single parent since he was 6 months old. And suddenly I was on my own. I went fruit picking and moving around Australia thinking to do physical work rather than mental work might help me with my breakdown. Unfortunately, I got involved in a relationship that had domestic violence, and that also precipitated to me running. And I ran out of my sister's house because I believed he tracked me down. And I ended up at the ferry at Circular Quay, you know, the ferry terminal. And I just was sitting there because they had security guards and everything and it seemed safe. But in the early days, truly, I was just crying a lot. I didn't eat all day and then I'd get up and buy a sandwich. And as I was eating the sandwich, my tears would run onto the bread. It was just chronic. Like, I think I did have a breakdown, yeah. How I became homeless is I just kept running till there was nowhere else to go. And then you're on the street. I thought, if I'm not traceable and I'm living on the street, my ex won't find me and I'll be safer and I can get myself together and try and come up with a plan. But unfortunately, once you run into the street, it's so hard to get off it. And I tried to get into a refuge or something, but they were all full. Emergency housing was all full in Sydney. You couldn't get in anywhere. And I literally slipped through the cracks.

0: You're listening to Messages of Hope. Dina is sharing her story of how she found herself homeless and sleeping on the streets with nowhere else to go. Dina, can you tell us more about what that experience was like for you?
1: People do things, mean things to the homeless. They throw food, they laugh, they ridicule, they peg water bottles. They're mean. It is like kick the cat syndrome. So they tend to take out their frustrations on someone worse off than themselves. Not everyone, but there's certainly that element out there that really treat them like they're second-class citizens. And I was constantly had people take liberties on my situation. I was left so disappointed by agendas time and time again. So particularly men offering accommodation. You're just constantly on edge, constantly not sleeping properly.
2: Was there any connection with family or people that you trusted at all, or were you completely alone?
1: I did go back to my sister occasionally. The second time I went back, she actually ended up throwing me on the street because she was just so annoyed that she said, "Where have you been sleeping?" And I said, "On the park bench or here or there." And she said, "Well, you better go back there." And she threw all my things at the park, you know, the public toilets in the park. I was left so disappointed. I didn't understand why family and people were treating me so bad because I hadn't done anything bad to her to deserve that. But she was just so disappointed in me running out onto the street.
2: So there must have been a breaking point, some point, or at least the turning point where things started to come together.
1: It didn't really. It went on for 2 years for a long time until I remember praying very hard to God, saying, "Please, you've got to help me. I can't get off these streets by myself. I can't do it." The final straw came when this incident happened at the beach where I was in the public shower with bikinis on, but I was trying to wash myself with soap and everything. And this man had been ogling me, and I told him to go away in much more stronger terms, and he didn't. And then he came up and I picked up a bottle to scare him off, an empty bottle, and he threw it and he was on top of me, and I honestly believed he was going to rape me, so I bit him very hard on the arm, and then I was arrested for that, and I was 5 days in the police station. And then I went to court during that time and they put me in the care of the mental health ward. I always believed if you told the truth will set you free, you'll be protected. But it was my first real experience of a brush with the law, and I wasn't believed because I was homeless at Cannon for nothing. And they didn't even ask me my side of the story. I was just taken into custody, put into the mental health ward. And the irony was, as much as I hated and I was so furious that I couldn't leave, I was starting to eat regular meals, I was sleeping regular hours, I was showering every day. So at least I was forming back into the rhythm of society.
0: For those listening at home, I'm currently sitting with Dina in a church that I understand, Dina, you now consider a place of belonging and welcome. How did you find this church and what's the story there?
1: When I was in the mental health facility, I met a girl, Sarah, my friend. And she was a committed Christian, and she brought me to King's College Church when I first got out. And so after that, I started going to her church, and then I came to this church because I remembered I used to go to this church all those years ago. So it's very comforting to be back in it. The sense of belonging came from seeing regular faces and them taking an interest in you. I got invited home to some of the parishioners' places, had their homes. And when they opened up their home, I felt really, you know, trusted and very happy, very, very happy. And I'm formed very good relationships with quite a lot of the older people. A lot of people my age, they don't really understand what I've been through. I can still be friends, but it's hard to have that deeper connection. The older people, they've come through the depression, they've come through really hard times, and they know what it's like to go without. And I really identify with that. I don't have a family of my own, But I am part of my church family, and God has provided that, and I'm eternally grateful for that. It's been really life-changing. I was 2 years on the street. I was a broken, disheveled, depressed, lonely, and rejected woman. And today, I'm living back in society rather than on the peripherals.
2: Now that you've gone through all of this and you've come to the other side of your journey, can you look back at your life and see where God actually was there?
1: Yes, I can. I really believe he was in the background intricately working. And I made choices which were not wise at times, but I feel God never abandoned me when I look back. And he's brought me to this place today. And even through my trials and tribulations, he's never abandoned me. And I'm eternally grateful because I know I wouldn't have come as far as I have without his help and love and support.
3: I hear you whisper you have nothing left.
0: You've been listening to Messages of Hope. If you'd like to hear the longer version of my interview with Dina, go to messagesofhope.org.au. There you can also find stories, booklets and videos on a range of topics about different challenges you might be going through. That's messagesofhope.org.au.

0: Transfield. Opposition leader Angus Taylor says there's no doubt the Coalition has a lot to learn from its Farrer by-election loss. The Liberal Party lost around 30% of its primary vote to hand Susan Lee's former New South Wales seat to One Nation. Conceding defeat, Mr Taylor admits the Liberals need to change to secure their survival.
1: We've got to take our medicine here. We have for too long focused on the politics of convenience, not the politics of conviction. I said that when I took on the leadership. And that means that we've got to get back to the core values and the core policies that we know the Liberal Party is at its best when it stands for.
0: The Federal Treasurer says a $2 billion investment in housing infrastructure will help meet the National Housing Accord. Announced as part of the upcoming budget, the funding's aimed at fast-tracking essential services like water, sewerage and power to new development sites. Jim Chalmers says the government's removing one of the biggest barriers in the way of new home ownership.
2: More water and power and local road infrastructure to get more projects over the line. So we will respond to some of these pressures in the budget, whether it be cost of living or the housing market. More particularly because we understand that people are under genuine pressure.
0: Victoria Police are continuing the hunt for a driver who fled the scene of a collision at Melton in Melbourne's West. A woman in her 40s who was riding an e-scooter was struck by a small hatchback on Swan Street just after midnight. The driver did not stop. Highway Patrol Sergeant Emil Kajati is appealing for the driver to contact police.
3: So from the CCTV footage that we've obtained, at this stage we're looking for a small white sedan. As a driver of a vehicle involved in this, once you realise that you've done the wrong thing, just make contact with police and we'll work through it.
0: Tensions have escalated in the Middle East despite a standing ceasefire, Iran accusing the US of targeting civilian areas and violating maritime agreements. The US maintains its latest strikes on three Iranian-flagged tankers were necessary to enforce an active blockade in the Strait of Hormuz. Jewish leaders have condemned the actions of a mother who shouted anti-Semitic slurs at a children's netball game. New South Wales police issued a 42-year-old woman with a move-on direction at the match in Sydney yesterday, but she was later charged with using offensive language. Executive Council of Australian Jewry Chief Executive Alex Rivchin says it's a horrible thing for children and parents alike to experience.
4: We come to play weekend sports like everybody else in this country. It's, you know, it's a great pleasure, it's a great Australian ritual. And now Jewish families next week will be going there with trepidation, with anxiety and concern, and wondering whether they'll run into these people again, whether others will level similar abuse.
0: And a man's been charged with distributing thousands of obscene pamphlets around Perth. Jamie Smith has details.
5: Police say around 40 reports were made about the leaflets between July 2024 and March of this year. The flyers allegedly contained indecent commentary and images of adult men within the LGBTQI+ community, some with obscene images. Police searched a home in the southeastern suburbs in late April, where they seized the man's electronic devices. The 47-year-old is facing 5 counts of leaving obscene articles. He'll front court in July.
0: Jamie Smith reporting. This is AIR News.
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0: 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Just let someone else do the driving, because when I have a drink, that's what I do. Remember, rock lives, and you should too. 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

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This is Wally Conlon, and you're listening to the Community Radio 4YOU here in central Queensland, right on the Tropic of Capricorn. Hope you're enjoying the show. The next day,

0: Hi, this is Paul McCartney on behalf of Rad. 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Got it? It's just not worth it. Doesn't make sense. Thank you.
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0: It's time to spruce up the floors in the house.
1: They are looking a little old. Your carpet, tiles, Mandy. If it can be laid on your floor, Watts Brothers Carpet One will have seen it, sold it and installed it.
0: Really?
1: Focus, Mandy. There's also window coverings.
0: Curtains?
1: Mandy, the neighbours. They also do carpet, vinyl and tiles, both ceramic and vinyl. Timber? It's a big showroom, or they can come to you.
0: Really?
1: Watts Brothers Carpet One on Elphinstone Street.

A very special outing is at 310 Social Hub. Yes, you can come along, join all of the folk at the social dance at 310 Social Hub. Now, there's old time and new vogue every Tuesday morning, 9 a.m. through till midday, and then on Friday evenings, 7 p.m. until 11 p.m., and supper is provided. There is group and private lessons also available for those folk who feel they might like to brush up on some of the beautiful dances. Now, that can be arranged by calling Jenny or Peter, and a number for that is at the end of this promotion. Now, there is a small charge applicable on all occasions, and of course that does assist with payment of hall and band fees. So, for fun, friendship, and a great opportunity to be able to dance and enjoy the music, go along to the 310 Social Hub. Remember, the days are Tuesday morning, 9 a.m. till noon, and Friday evenings, 7 p.m. till 11 p.m. And of course, on those occasions, supper is provided. And as I said, if you want to brush up on any of the dances, there is group or private lessons also available. The phone, Jenny, on 044-721-1951, or Peter on 0488-392-290. I'll repeat that for you. Jenny on 044-721-951, or Peter on 0488-392-290. An absolutely beautiful opportunity for you to go along and enjoy the great music and dance your heart away.

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1: I'm Mark Dransfield. Opposition leader Angus Taylor says there's no doubt the coalition has a lot to learn from its Farrer by-election loss. The Liberal Party lost around 30% of its primary vote to hand Susan Lee's former New South Wales seat to One Nation. Conceding defeat, Mr Taylor admits the Liberals need to change to secure their survival.
2: We've got to take our medicine here. We have for too long focused on the politics of convenience, not the politics of conviction. I said that when I took on the leadership. That means that we've got to get back to the core values and the core policies that we know the Liberal Party is at its best when it stands for.
1: The Federal Treasurer says a $2 billion investment in housing infrastructure will help meet the National Housing Accord. Announced as part of the upcoming budget, the funding's aimed at fast-tracking essential services like water, sewerage and power to new development sites. Jim Chalmers says the government's removing one of the biggest barriers in the way of new home ownership.
3: More water and power and local road infrastructure to get more projects over the line. So we will respond to some of these pressures in the budget, whether it be cost of living or the housing market. More particularly because we understand that people are under genuine pressure.
1: Victoria Police are continuing the hunt for a driver who fled the scene of a collision at Melton in Melbourne's West. A woman in her 40s who was riding an e-scooter was struck by a small hatchback on Swan Street just after midnight. The driver did not stop. Highway Patrol Sergeant Emil Kajati is appealing for the driver to contact police.
4: So from the CCTV footage that we've obtained, at this stage we're looking for a small white sedan. As a driver of a vehicle involved in this, once you've realised that you've done the wrong thing, just make contact with police and we'll work through it.
1: Tensions have escalated in the Middle East despite a standing ceasefire. Iran accusing the US of targeting civilian areas and violating maritime agreements. The US maintains its latest strikes on three Iranian-flagged tankers were necessary to enforce an active blockade in the Strait of Hormuz. Jewish leaders have condemned the actions of a mother who shouted anti-Semitic slurs at a children's netball game. New South Wales police issued a 42-year-old woman with a move-on direction at the match in Sydney yesterday, but she was later charged with using offensive language. Executive Council of Australian Jewry Chief Executive Alex Rivchin says it's a horrible thing for children and parents alike to experience.
5: We come to play weekend sports like everybody else in this country. It's, you know, it's a great pleasure, it's a great Australian ritual. And now Jewish families next week will be going there with trepidation, with anxiety and concern, and wondering whether they'll run into these people again, whether others will level similar abuse.
1: And a man's been charged with distributing thousands of obscene pamphlets around Perth. Jamie Smith has details.
6: Police say around 40 reports were made about the leaflets between July 2024 and March of this year. The flyers allegedly contained indecent commentary and images of adult men within the LGBTQI+ community, some with obscene images. Police searched a home in the southeastern suburbs in late April, where they seized the man's electronic devices. The 47-year-old is facing 5 counts of leaving obscene articles. He'll front court in July.
1: Jamie Smith reporting. This is AIR News.

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0: very special outing is at 310 Social Hub. Yes, you can come along, join all of the folk at the social dance at 310 Social Hub. Now, there's old time and new vogue every Tuesday morning, 9 a.m. through till midday, and then on Friday evenings, 7 p.m. until 11 p.m., and supper is provided. There is group and private lessons also available for those folk who feel they might like to brush up on some of the beautiful dances. Now, that can be arranged by calling Jenny or Peter, and a number for that is at the end of this promotion. Now, there is a small charge applicable on all occasions, and of course that does assist with payment of hall and band fees. So for fun, friendship, and a great opportunity to be able to dance and enjoy the music, go along to the 310 Social Hub. Remember, the days are Tuesday morning, 9 a.m. till noon, and Friday evenings, 7 p.m. till 11 p.m. And of course, on those occasions, supper is provided. And as I said, if you want to brush up on any of the dances, there is group or private lessons also available. The phone, Jenny, on 044-721-1951, or Peter on 0488-392-290. I'll repeat that for you. Jenny on 044-721-951, or Peter on 0488-392-290. An absolutely beautiful opportunity for you to go along and enjoy the great music and dance your heart away.
1: Now, a great song for Mickey Riley tonight, the Tennessee Waltz. 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

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Times get so hard.

Well, now he's wandering, fat and sleek, on a loosened flat at Halfway Creek. And though he's scarcely a trot can race, he still takes me back

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Experience

stroll no more, I'll stroll along the Boreen, or see the scarlet poppies flame amid the cordon green. No more beneath the hedge I'll watch the butterflies at play, for my heart is filled with woe since Maggie went away. The sweet wild rose, the sweet wild rose that loved to see us there, and seemed to bid us hope, now droops and tells me to despair. The linnet sings his song unheard, perched on a leafy spray. Oh, my heart is filled with woe since Maggie went away. The gentle flowers, their happy charm is fled, and now they seem like blossoms strewn above the silent dead. They're symbols now of sorrow deep and life's swift sure decay. Oh, my heart is filled with woe since Maggie went away.

0: The heartless sun with splendor gilds the skies and mocks with smiling beams a heart that now can only sigh. Shine on, bright sun, shine on while I could curse thy proud display. For my heart is filled with woe since Maggie went away. Then welcome grief, man's warm, true-hearted friend. For though all things be false, they'll still are faithful to the end. And now I'll walk alone with thee till life turns into clay. For my heart is filled with woe since Maggie went away. Since Maggie went away.
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1: I'm Mark Dransfield. Opposition leader Angus Taylor says there's no doubt the coalition has a lot to learn from its Farrer by-election loss. The Liberal Party lost around 30% of its primary vote to hand Susan Lee's former New South Wales seat to One Nation. Conceding defeat, Mr Taylor admits the Liberals need to change to secure their survival.
2: We've got to take our medicine here. We have for too long focused on the politics of convenience, not the politics of conviction. I said that when I took on the leadership. And that means that we've got to get back to the core values and the core policies that we know the Liberal Party is at its best when it stands for.
1: The Federal Treasurer says a $2 billion investment in housing infrastructure will help meet the National Housing Accord. Announced as part of the upcoming budget, the funding's aimed at fast-tracking essential services like water, sewerage and power to new development sites. Jim Chalmers says the government's removing one of the biggest barriers in the way of new home ownership.
3: More water and power and local road infrastructure to get more projects over the line. So we will respond to some of these pressures in the budget, whether it be cost of living or the housing market more particularly, because we understand that people are under genuine pressure.
1: Victoria Police are continuing the hunt for a driver who fled the scene of a collision at Melton in Melbourne's West. A woman in her 40s who was riding an e-scooter was struck by a small hatchback on Swan Street just after midnight. The driver did not stop. Highway Patrol Sergeant Emil Kajati is appealing for the driver to contact police.
4: So from the CCTV footage that we've obtained, at this stage we're looking for a small white sedan. As a driver of a vehicle involved in this, once you realise that you've done the wrong thing, just make contact with police and we'll work through it.
1: Tensions have escalated in the Middle East despite a standing ceasefire, Iran accusing the US of targeting civilian areas and violating maritime agreements. The US maintains its latest strikes on three Iranian-flagged tankers were necessary to enforce an active blockade in the Strait of Hormuz. Jewish leaders have condemned the actions of a mother who shouted anti-Semitic slurs at a children's netball game. New South Wales police issued a 42-year-old woman with a move-on direction at the match in Sydney yesterday, but she was later charged with using offensive language. Executive Council of Australian Jewry Chief Executive Alex Rivchin says it's a horrible thing for children and parents alike to experience.
5: We come to play weekend sports like everybody else in this country. It's, you know, it's a great pleasure, it's a great Australian ritual. And now Jewish families next week will be going there with trepidation, with anxiety and concern, and wondering whether they'll run into these people again, whether others will level similar abuse.
1: And a man's been charged with distributing thousands of obscene pamphlets around Perth. Jamie Smith has details.
6: Police say around 40 reports were made about the leaflets between July 2024 and March of this year. The flyers allegedly contained indecent commentary and images of adult men within the LGBTQI+ community, some with obscene images. Police searched a home in the southeastern suburbs in late April, where they seized the man's electronic devices. The 47-year-old is facing 5 counts of leaving obscene articles. He'll front court in July.
1: Jamie Smith reporting. This is AIR News.
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8: Time for the evening three-step with the Howie Brothers. And Mary's a grand old name.

0: more than a club. It's part of us. The Frenchville Sports Club is the beating heart of our community, contributing over $1 million to the CQ community every year. This includes funding and support to over 200 local businesses, schools, charities, players, teams, and sporting groups. So enjoy the club and know that each and every year, it helps out our community.
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1: I'm Mark Dransfield. Opposition leader Angus Taylor says there's no doubt the coalition has a lot to learn from its Farrer by-election loss. The Liberal Party lost around 30% of its primary vote to hand Susan Lee's former New South Wales seat to One Nation. Conceding defeat, Mr Taylor admits the Liberals need to change to secure their survival.
2: We've got to take our medicine here. We have for too long focused on the politics of convenience, not the politics of conviction. I said that when I took on the leadership. That means that we've got to get back to the core values and the core policies that we know the Liberal Party is at its best when it stands for.
1: The Federal Treasurer says a $2 billion investment in housing infrastructure will help meet the National Housing Accord. Announced as part of the upcoming budget, the funding's aimed at fast-tracking essential services like water, sewerage and power to new development sites. Jim Chalmers says the government's removing one of the biggest barriers in the way of new home ownership.
3: More water and power and local road infrastructure to get more projects over the line. So we will respond to some of these pressures in the budget, whether it be cost of living or the housing market more particularly, because we understand that people are under genuine pressure.
1: Victoria Police are continuing the hunt for a driver who fled the scene of a collision at Melton in Melbourne's West. A woman in her 40s who was riding an e-scooter was struck by a small hatchback on Swan Street just after midnight. The driver did not stop. Highway Patrol Sergeant Emil Kajati is appealing for the driver to contact police.
4: So from the CCTV footage that we've obtained, at this stage we're looking for a small white sedan. As a driver of a vehicle involved in this, once you realise that you've done the wrong thing, just make contact with police and we'll work through it.
1: Tensions have escalated in the Middle East despite a standing ceasefire, Iran accusing the US of targeting civilian areas and violating maritime agreements. The US maintains its latest strikes on three Iranian-flagged tankers were necessary to enforce an active blockade in the Strait of Hormuz. Jewish leaders have condemned the actions of a mother who shouted anti-Semitic slurs at a children's netball game. New South Wales police issued a 42-year-old woman with a move-on direction at the match in Sydney yesterday, but she was later charged with using offensive language. Executive Council of Australian Jewry Chief Executive Alex Rivchin says it's a horrible thing for children and parents alike to experience.
5: We come to play weekend sports like everybody else in this country. It's, you know, it's a great pleasure, it's a great Australian ritual. And now Jewish families next week will be going there with trepidation, with anxiety and concern, and wondering whether they'll run into these people again, whether others will level similar abuse.
1: And a man's been charged with distributing thousands of obscene pamphlets around Perth. Jamie Smith has details.
6: Police say around 40 reports were made about the leaflets between July 2024 and March of this year. The flyers allegedly contained indecent commentary and images of adult men within the LGBTQI+ community, some with obscene images. Police searched a home in the southeastern suburbs in late April, where they seized the man's electronic devices. The 47-year-old is facing 5 counts of leaving obscene articles. He'll front court in July.
1: Jamie Smith reporting. This is AIR News.

Hi, this is Missy Higgins for RAD, recording artists, actors and athletes against drink driving. I see a lot of things at gigs, mostly people having a good time and a few drinks. But what I'd hate to see is someone getting behind the wheel after they'd been drinking. Being even a little bit over the limit makes it too easy to lose control. So if you plan to drink, plan ahead. Arrange a designated driver who won't drink. Remember, music lives and you should too.

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1: I'm Mark Dransfield. Opposition leader Angus Taylor says there's no doubt the coalition has a lot to learn from its Farrer by-election loss. The Liberal Party lost around 30% of its primary vote to hand Susan Lee's former New South Wales seat to One Nation. Conceding defeat, Mr Taylor admits the Liberals need to change to secure their survival.
2: We've got to take our medicine here. We have for too long focused on the politics of convenience, not the politics of conviction. I said that when I took on the leadership. And that means that we've got to get back to the core values and the core policies that we know the Liberal Party is at its best when it stands for.
1: The Federal Treasurer says a $2 billion investment in housing infrastructure will help meet the National Housing Accord. Announced as part of the upcoming budget, the funding's aimed at fast-tracking essential services like water, sewerage and power to new development sites. Jim Chalmers says the government's removing one of the biggest barriers in the way of new home ownership.
3: More water and power and local road infrastructure to get more projects over the line. So we will respond to some of these pressures in the budget, whether it be cost of living or the housing market more particularly, because we understand that people are under genuine pressure.
1: Victoria Police are continuing the hunt for a driver who fled the scene of a collision at Melton in Melbourne's West. A woman in her 40s who was riding an e-scooter was struck by a small hatchback on Swan Street just after midnight. The driver did not stop. Highway Patrol Sergeant Emil Kajati is appealing for the driver to contact police.
4: So from the CCTV footage that we've obtained, at this stage we're looking for a small white sedan. As a driver of a vehicle involved in this, once you realise that you've done the wrong thing, just make contact with police and we'll work through it.
1: Tensions have escalated in the Middle East despite a standing ceasefire, Iran accusing the US of targeting civilian areas and violating maritime agreements. The US maintains its latest strikes on three Iranian-flagged tankers were necessary to enforce an active blockade in the Strait of Hormuz. Jewish leaders have condemned the actions of a mother who shouted anti-Semitic slurs at a children's netball game. New South Wales police issued a 42-year-old woman with a move-on direction at the match in Sydney yesterday, but she was later charged with using offensive language. Executive Council of Australian Jewry Chief Executive Alex Rivchin says it's a horrible thing for children and parents alike to experience.
5: We come to play weekend sports like everybody else in this country. It's, you know, it's a great pleasure, it's a great Australian ritual. And now Jewish families next week will be going there with trepidation, with anxiety and concern, and wondering whether they'll run into these people again, whether others will level similar abuse.
1: And a man's been charged with distributing thousands of obscene pamphlets around Perth. Jamie Smith has details.
6: Police say around 40 reports were made about the leaflets between July 2024 and March of this year. The flyers allegedly contained indecent commentary and images of adult men within the LGBTQI+ community, some with obscene images. Police searched a home in the southeastern suburbs in late April, where they seized the man's electronic devices. The 47-year-old is facing 5 counts of leaving obscene articles. He'll front court in July.
1: Jamie Smith reporting. This is AIR News.

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Just poor people, that's all we were, trying to make a living out of Blacklander. But we'd get together in a family circle singing loud. 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
0: Really?
1: Focus, Mandy. There's also window coverings.
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0: Really?
1: Watts Brothers Carpet One on Elphinstone Street.

0: 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In the rain, in the rain, in the rain.
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1: I'm Mark Dransfield. Opposition leader Angus Taylor says there's no doubt the coalition has a lot to learn from its Farrer by-election loss. The Liberal Party lost around 30% of its primary vote to hand Susan Lee's former New South Wales seat to One Nation. Conceding defeat, Mr. Taylor admits the Liberals need to change to secure their survival.
2: We've got to take our medicine here. We have for too long focused on the politics of convenience, not the politics of conviction. I said that when I took on the leadership. And that means that we've got to get back to the core values and the core policies that we know the Liberal Party is at its best when it stands for.
1: The Federal Treasurer says a $2 billion investment in housing infrastructure will help meet the National Housing Accord. Announced as part of the upcoming budget, the funding's aimed at fast-tracking essential services like water, sewerage and power to new development sites. Jim Chalmers says the government's removing one of the biggest barriers in the way of new home ownership.
3: More water and power and local road infrastructure to get more projects over the line. So we will respond to some of these pressures in the budget, whether it be cost of living or the housing market. More particularly because we understand that people are under genuine pressure.
1: Victoria Police are continuing the hunt for a driver who fled the scene of a collision at Melton in Melbourne's West. A woman in her 40s who was riding an e-scooter was struck by a small hatchback on Swan Street just after midnight. The driver did not stop. Highway Patrol Sergeant Emil Kajati is appealing for the driver to contact police.
4: So from the CCTV footage that we've obtained, at this stage we're looking for a small white sedan. As a driver of a vehicle involved in this, once you realise that you've done the wrong thing, just make contact with police and we'll work through it.
1: Tensions have escalated in the Middle East despite a standing ceasefire, Iran accusing the US of targeting civilian areas and violating maritime agreements. The US maintains its latest strikes on three Iranian-flagged tankers were necessary to enforce an active blockade in the Strait of Hormuz. Jewish leaders have condemned the actions of a mother who shouted anti-Semitic slurs at a children's netball game. New South Wales police issued a 42-year-old woman with a move-on direction at the match in Sydney yesterday, but she was later charged with using offensive language. Executive Council of Australian Jewry Chief Executive Alex Rivchin says it's a horrible thing for children and parents alike to experience.
5: We come to play weekend sports like everybody else in this country. It's, you know, it's a great pleasure, it's a great Australian ritual. And now Jewish families next week will be going there with trepidation, with anxiety and concern, and wondering whether they'll run into these people again, whether others will level similar abuse.
1: And a man's been charged with distributing thousands of obscene pamphlets around Perth. Jamie Smith has details.
6: Police say around 40 reports were made about the leaflets between July 2024 and March of this year. The flyers allegedly contained indecent commentary and images of adult men within the LGBTQI+ community, some with obscene images. Police searched a home in the southeastern suburbs in late April, where they seized the man's electronic devices. The 47-year-old is facing 5 counts of leaving obscene articles. He'll front court in July.
1: Jamie Smith reporting. This is AIR News. The Demons have defeated West Coast by 32 points at Marvel Stadium, a last-minute video review not changing the result. Demons' Jacob Van Rooyen has told Fox Footy it was a solid battle.
7: In the end, Eagles, they put up a really good fight. They're a real strong contest team, so yeah, we know that they're not just going to roll over. They fought us right to the end.
1: Meantime, in an AFL first, a new fund designed to boost First Nations involvement in Australian footy will be launched this week. More from Sarah Patterson.
8: As the Mercury reports, the initiative will help AFL clubs find the next generation of Indigenous talent and combat the decline in First Nations players in the league. To be launched tomorrow, the First Nations Impact Fund will see clubs able to apply for and tailor funding to the issues specifically facing them. Royalties from Sir Doug Nicholls Round merchandise will make up part of the fund, which is expected to generate around $300,000 annually in partnership with AFL clubs. Sarah Patterson, S Sport.
1: Turning to NRL, and Melbourne's beaten the Tigers 44-16. In the Women's A-League playoffs, Phoenix have triumphed over Raw 2-0 and now take on Melbourne City in the grand final. Australian Independent Radio News.

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1: They are looking a little old. Your carpet, tiles, Mandy. If it can be laid on your floor, Watts Brothers Carpet One will have seen it, sold it and installed it.
0: Really?
1: Focus, Mandy. There's also window coverings.
0: Curtains?
1: Mandy, the neighbours. They also do carpet, vinyl and tiles, both ceramic and vinyl. Timber? It's a big showroom, or they can come to you.
0: Really?
1: Watts Brothers Carpet One on Elphinstone Street.

0: do I worry when the Iceman calls? 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Am I curious when the gossip flies? Am I furious about your little white lies? And when all our evenings end, 'cause you got a sick friend that needs you, do I worry? 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
1: Am I frantic

0: Coming up for you now is the Australian Independent News.
1: I'm Mark Dransfield. Opposition leader Angus Taylor says there's no doubt the coalition has a lot to learn from its Farah by-election loss. The Liberal Party lost around 30% of its primary vote to hand Susan Lee's former New South Wales seat to One Nation. Conceding defeat, Mr Taylor admits the Liberals need to change to secure their survival.
2: We've got to take our medicine here. We have for too long focused on the politics of convenience, not the politics of conviction. I said that when I took on the leadership. And that means that we've got to get back to the core values and the core policies that we know the Liberal Party is at its best when it stands for.
1: The Federal Treasurer says a $2 billion investment in housing infrastructure will help meet the National Housing Accord. Announced as part of the upcoming budget, the funding's aimed at fast-tracking essential services like water, sewerage and power to new development sites. Jim Chalmers says the government's removing one of the biggest barriers in the way of new home ownership.
3: More water and power and local road infrastructure to get more projects over the line. So we will respond to some of these pressures in the budget, whether it be cost of living or the housing market. More particularly because we understand that people are under genuine pressure.
1: Victoria Police are continuing the hunt for a driver who fled the scene of a collision at Melton in Melbourne's West. A woman in her 40s who was riding an e-scooter was struck by a small hatchback on Swan Street just after midnight. The driver did not stop. Highway Patrol Sergeant Emil Kajati is appealing for the driver to contact police.
4: So from the CCTV footage that we've obtained, at this stage we're looking for a small white sedan. As a driver of a vehicle involved in this, once you realise that you've done the wrong thing, just make contact with police and we'll work through it.
1: Tensions have escalated in the Middle East despite a standing ceasefire, Iran accusing the US of targeting civilian areas and violating maritime agreements. The US maintains its latest strikes on three Iranian-flagged tankers were necessary to enforce an active blockade in the Strait of Hormuz. Jewish leaders have condemned the actions of a mother who shouted anti-Semitic slurs at a children's netball game. New South Wales police issued a 42-year-old woman with a move-on direction at the match in Sydney yesterday, but she was later charged with using offensive language. Executive Council of Australian Jewry Chief Executive Alex Rivchin says it's a horrible thing for children and parents alike to experience.
5: We come to play weekend sports like everybody else in this country. It's, you know, it's a great pleasure, it's a great Australian ritual. And now Jewish families next week will be going there with trepidation, with anxiety and concern, and wondering whether they'll run into these people again, whether others will level similar abuse.
1: And a man's been charged with distributing thousands of obscene pamphlets around Perth. Jamie Smith has details.
6: Police say around 40 reports were made about the leaflets between July 2024 and March of this year. The flyers allegedly contained indecent commentary and images of adult men within the LGBTQI+ community, some with obscene images. Police searched a home in the southeastern suburbs in late April, where they seized the man's electronic devices. The 47-year-old is facing five counts of leaving obscene articles. He'll front court in July.
1: Jamie Smith reporting. This is AIR News. The Demons have defeated West Coast by 32 points at Marvel Stadium, a last-minute video review not changing the result. Demons' Jacob Van Rooyen has told Fox Footy it was a solid battle.
7: In the end, Eagles, they put up a really good fight. They're a real strong contest team, so yeah, we know that they're not just going to roll over. Fought us right to the end.
1: Meantime, in an AFL first, a new fund designed to boost First Nations involvement in Australian footy will be launched this week. More from Sarah Patterson.
8: As the Mercury reports, the initiative will help AFL clubs find the next generation of Indigenous talent and combat the decline in First Nations players in the league. To be launched tomorrow, the First Nations Impact Fund will see clubs able to apply for and tailor funding to the issues specifically facing them. Royalties from Sir Doug Nicholls Round merchandise will make up part of the fund, which is expected to generate around $300,000 annually in partnership with AFL clubs. Sarah Patterson, S Sport.
1: Turning to NRL, and Melbourne's beaten the Tigers 44-16. In the Women's A-League playoffs, Phoenix have triumphed over Roar 2-0 and now take on Melbourne City in the grand final. Australian Independent Radio News.

0: Hi, this is Ronnie Wood of the Stones for Rad. 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Just let someone else do the driving, because when I have a drink, that's what I do. 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

0: get so lonely, baby, baby. 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

0: Hi, this is Ronnie Wood of the Stones for Rad. 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

0: Coming up for you now is the Australian Independent News.
1: I'm Mark Dransfield. Opposition leader Angus Taylor says there's no doubt the coalition has a lot to learn from its Farrer by-election loss. The Liberal Party lost around 30% of its primary vote to hand Susan Lee's former New South Wales seat to One Nation. Conceding defeat, Mr Taylor admits the Liberals need to change to secure their survival.
2: We've got to take our medicine here. We have for too long focused on the politics of convenience, not the politics of conviction. I said that when I took on the leadership. That means that we've got to get back to the core values and the core policies that we know the Liberal Party is at its best when it stands for.
1: The Federal Treasurer says a $2 billion investment in housing infrastructure will help meet the National Housing Accord. Announced as part of the upcoming budget, the funding's aimed at fast-tracking essential services like water, sewerage and power to new development sites. Jim Chalmers says the government's removing one of the biggest barriers in the way of new home ownership.
3: More water and power and local road infrastructure to get more projects over the line. So we will respond to some of these pressures in the budget, whether it be cost of living or the housing market more particularly, because we understand that people are under genuine pressure.
1: Victoria Police are continuing the hunt for a driver who fled the scene of a collision at Melton in Melbourne's West. A woman in her 40s who was riding an e-scooter was struck by a small hatchback on Swan Street just after midnight. The driver did not stop. Highway Patrol Sergeant Emil Kajati is appealing for the driver to contact police.
4: So from the CCTV footage that we've obtained, at this stage we're looking for a small white sedan. As a driver of a vehicle involved in this, once you realise that you've done the wrong thing, just make contact with police and we'll work through it.
1: Tensions have escalated in the Middle East despite a standing ceasefire, Iran accusing the US of targeting civilian areas and violating maritime agreements. The US maintains its latest strikes on three Iranian-flagged tankers were necessary to enforce an active blockade in the Strait of Hormuz. Jewish leaders have condemned the actions of a mother who shouted anti-Semitic slurs at a children's netball game. New South Wales police issued a 42-year-old woman with a move-on direction at the match in Sydney yesterday, but she was later charged with using offensive language. Executive Council of Australian Jewry Chief Executive Alex Rivchin says it's a horrible thing for children and parents alike to experience.
5: We come to play weekend sports like everybody else in this country. It's, you know, it's a great pleasure, it's a great Australian ritual. And now Jewish families next week will be going there with trepidation, with anxiety and concern, and wondering whether they'll run into these people again, whether others will level similar abuse.
1: And a man's been charged with distributing thousands of obscene pamphlets around Perth. Jamie Smith has details.
6: Police say around 40 reports were made about the leaflets between July 2024 and March of this year. The flyers allegedly contained indecent commentary and images of adult men within the LGBTQI+ community, some with obscene images. Police searched a home in the southeastern suburbs in late April, where they seized the man's electronic devices. The 47-year-old is facing 5 counts of leaving obscene articles. He'll front court in July.
1: Jamie Smith reporting. This is AIR News. The Demons have defeated West Coast by 32 points at Marvel Stadium, a last-minute video review not changing the result. Demons Jacob Van Rooyen has told Fox Footy it was a solid battle.
7: In the end, Eagles, they put up a really good fight. They're a real strong contest team, so yeah, we know that they're not just going to roll over. They fought us right to the end.
1: Meantime, in an AFL first, a new fund designed to boost First Nations involvement in Australian footy will be launched this week. More from Sarah Patterson.
8: As the Mercury reports, the initiative will help AFL clubs find the next generation of Indigenous talent and combat the decline in First Nations players in the league. To be launched tomorrow, the First Nations Impact Fund will see clubs able to apply for and tailor funding to the issues specifically facing them. Royalties from Sir Doug Nicholls Round merchandise will make up part of the fund, which is expected to generate around $300,000 annually in partnership with AFL clubs. Sarah Patterson, S Sport.
1: Turning to NRL, and Melbourne's beaten the Tigers 44-16. In the Women's A-League playoffs, Phoenix have triumphed over Roar 2-0 and now take on Melbourne City in the grand final. Australian Independent Radio News. For one.

0: You know, it's okay to rock and roll and party. Just let someone else do the driving. Hi, this is Ray Manzarek of The Doors for Rad. Please don't drink and drive, and don't drive with someone else who's been drinking.
1: A message from Rad, recording artists, actors, and athletes against drink driving.

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0: Coming up for you now is the Australian Independent News.
1: I'm Mark Dransfield. Opposition leader Angus Taylor says there's no doubt the coalition has a lot to learn from its Farrer by-election loss. The Liberal Party lost around 30% of its primary vote to hand Susan Lee's former New South Wales seat to One Nation. Conceding defeat, Mr. Taylor admits the Liberals need to change to secure their survival.
2: We've got to take our medicine here. We have for too long focused on the politics of convenience, not the politics of conviction. I said that when I took on the leadership. And that means that we've got to get back to the core values and the core policies that we know the Liberal Party is at its best when it stands for.
1: The Federal Treasurer says a $2 billion investment in housing infrastructure will help meet the National Housing Accord. Announced as part of the upcoming budget, the funding's aimed at fast-tracking essential services like water, sewerage and power to new development sites. Jim Chalmers says the government's removing one of the biggest barriers in the way of new home ownership.
3: More water and power and local road infrastructure to get more projects over the line. So we will respond to some of these pressures in the budget, whether it be cost of living or the housing market. More particularly because we understand that people are under genuine pressure.
1: Victoria Police are continuing the hunt for a driver who fled the scene of a collision at Melton in Melbourne's West. A woman in her 40s who was riding an e-scooter was struck by a small hatchback on Swan Street just after midnight. The driver did not stop. Highway Patrol Sergeant Emil Kajati is appealing for the driver to contact police.
4: So from the CCTV footage that we've obtained, at this stage we're looking for a small white sedan. As a driver of a vehicle involved in this, once you realise that you've done the wrong thing, just make contact with police and we'll work through it.
1: Tensions have escalated in the Middle East despite a standing ceasefire, Iran accusing the US of targeting civilian areas and violating maritime agreements. The US maintains its latest strikes on three Iranian-flagged tankers were necessary to enforce an active blockade in the Strait of Hormuz. Jewish leaders have condemned the actions of a mother who shouted anti-Semitic slurs at a children's netball game. New South Wales police issued a 42-year-old woman with a move-on direction at the match in Sydney yesterday, but she was later charged with using offensive language. Executive Council of Australian Jewry Chief Executive Alex Rivchin says it's a horrible thing for children and parents alike to experience.
5: We come to play weekend sports like everybody else in this country. It's, you know, it's a great pleasure, it's a great Australian ritual. And now Jewish families next week will be going there with trepidation, with anxiety and concern, and wondering whether they'll run into these people again, whether others will level similar abuse.
1: And a man's been charged with distributing thousands of obscene pamphlets around Perth. Jamie Smith has details.
6: Police say around 40 reports were made about the leaflets between July 2024 and March of this year. The flyers allegedly contained indecent commentary and images of adult men within the LGBTQI+ community, some with obscene images. Police searched a home in the southeastern suburbs in late April, where they seized the man's electronic devices. The 47-year-old is facing 5 counts of leaving obscene articles. He'll front court in July.
1: Jamie Smith reporting. This is AIR News. The Demons have defeated West Coast by 32 points at Marvel Stadium, a last-minute video review not changing the result. Demons' Jacob Van Rooyen has told Fox Footy it was a solid battle.
7: In the end, Eagles, they put up a really good fight. They're a real strong contest team, so yeah, we know that they're not just going to roll over. They fought us right to the end.
1: Meantime, in an AFL first, a new fund designed to boost First Nations involvement in Australian footy will be launched this week. More from Sarah Patterson.
8: As the Mercury reports, the initiative will help AFL clubs find the next generation of Indigenous talent and combat the decline in First Nations players in the league. To be launched tomorrow, the First Nations Impact Fund will see clubs able to apply for and tailor funding to the issues specifically facing them. Royalties from Sir Doug Nicholls Round merchandise will make up part of the fund, which is expected to generate around $300,000 annually in partnership with AFL clubs. Sarah Patterson, S Sport.
1: Turning to NRL, and Melbourne's beaten the Tigers 44-16. In the Women's A-League playoffs, Phoenix have triumphed over Raw 2-0 and now take on Melbourne City in the grand final. Australian Independent Radio News.
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10: The Beatles. By the time I was born, my father's job was driving a bus, and I lived in a 2-up and 2-down, 12 Arnold Grove.
11: My mother was from an Irish family, old French, and she had lots of brothers and sisters.

0: Hello everyone and welcome to another Flashback to the 60s. 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
1: Flashback to the 60s where legends are strong. With James Barrington, we're singing along.
0: From Liverpool to Los Angeles, from the Beatles to the Beach Boys, and on today's program, the Quiet Beatle, George Harrison in his own words. We'll hear from Spyro Agnew take the VP oath, and we'll have a strange report.

0: In time, you're gonna pay. Ain't it funny? It's funny how time slips.
1: Number 13 on Billboard from 1964. Joe Hinton. He died of cancer at just age 38.
2: As I became a teenager, I was about, I think about 12 or 13, when I first heard Fats Domino. I'm in Love Again. That was the first, I think, what I would call the first rock and roll record I ever heard. I used to be at the back of the class drawing, trying to draw guitars. Big cello cutaway guitars with F holes, little solid ones with pointy cutaways and rounded cutaways. And no, I was totally into guitars. And I heard about this kid who had a guitar, and it was £3.10. It was just a little acoustic, round, the hall type guitar. And I got the £3.10 off my mother. That was a lot of money in those days. When I was still at school and I was really small, I know John's really embarrassed because I was so tiny. I only looked about 10 years old.

0: from the album Revolver, The Beatles, from 1966, and I'm Only Sleeping. Interestingly, Capitol Records cut that track just 2 months before Revolver was to be released. 1961!
1: Black music never sounded better.

0: Leslie Gore, number 5 from 1963, and she was just 17 years old.
1: You will repeat after me. I, Spiro Theodore Agnew.
2: I, Spiro Theodore Agnew.
1: Do solemnly swear.
2: Do solemnly swear.
1: That I will support and defend.
2: That I will support and defend.
1: The Constitution of the United States.
2: The Constitution of the United States.
1: Against all enemies.
2: Against all enemies.
1: Foreign and domestic.
2: Foreign and domestic.
1: That I will bear true faith and allegiance to the same.
2: That I will bear true faith and allegiance to the same.
1: That I take this obligation freely.
2: That I take this obligation freely.
1: Without any mental reservation.
2: Without any mental reservations.
1: Or purpose of evasion.
2: Or purpose of evasion.
1: And that I will well and faithfully discharge.
2: And that I will well and faithfully discharge.
1: The duties of the office.
2: The duties of the office.
1: On which I am about to enter.
2: On which I am about to enter.
1: So help you God.
2: So help me God.

0: Spiro Agnew takes the vice presidential oath, followed appropriately by the Beatles and Don't Let Me Down.
1: Cool oldies from the 60s.
0: And still to come, a 60s TV flashback.
1: 1963, number 10.
2: Let's take a trip down memory lane.

0: wanted to. She was born in Harlem. Her real name is Doris Higginson, Doris Troy, and her number 10 hit from 1963.
1: When I met John, he had four strings on this guitar. I mean, John didn't even know guitars had six strings. I was saying, what are you doing? What's that? And he was saying, well, you know what? You know, he thought that's what it was. So we showed it's John the guitar chords, E and A and all those. When I met John, he had a lot of power, really. Sometimes, you know, they pick somebody to march behind on the way to war. Well, he was certainly out

0: 1963.
1: With the Illinois group The Impressions and their number 4 hit, It's All Right.
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0: Another Liverpool group, Billy J. Kramer and the Dakotas. 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
1: 60s TV. Flashback. I'm Martin Shaw, and I play the part of Savi in Strange Report.
0: Strange Report was a British television crime drama series starring Anthony Quayle as Adam Strange. It was produced by ATV ITC Entertainment and was first broadcast in the UK in 1969 and later on NBC. Adam Strange was a retired Home Office criminologist solving bizarre cases. And as Martin Shaw explains, he really was the rookie. Martin Shaw.
1: Arriving there and seeing the paraphernalia of filming. It was shot on 35mm and it was at Pinewood Studios, the great Pinewood Studios. And there was Anthony Quayle, who was a great star. And I really felt like the rookie stepping up to the plate. I had no idea what any of this meant or what was happening. And I just had to blag my way through it and learn on the hoof. And Anthony Quayle was very, very kind. He was a very nice, available man, and he had no side to him at all. And that's equally true of Kaz Garris, who was fantastic. You'll never-

Virginian-born Jean Vincent was to die of a bleeding ulcer, age 36 years of age. That's his number 16 UK hit from 1960. Wildcat. Here she

0: Del Shannon was the little town flirt. His number 12 hit on Billboard from 1963. A blast from the past. And there you have it.
1: Flashback to the 60s with James Barrington.
0: 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Producers Jessica Pyle and C-Maj Nottingra. The program was written, devised and presented by Jim Barrington. Join me again next week as we sizzle in the surf, the sand, the sea, the sun, with those scintillating, sensational sounds of the 60s.

0: Coming up for you now is the Australian Independent News.
1: I'm Mark Dransfield. Opposition leader Angus Taylor says there's no doubt the coalition has a lot to learn from its Farrer by-election loss. The Liberal Party lost around 30% of its primary vote to hand Susan Lee's former New South Wales seat to One Nation. Conceding defeat, Mr Taylor admits the Liberals need to change to secure their survival.
2: We've got to take our medicine here. We have for too long focused on the politics of convenience, not the politics of conviction. I said that when I took on the leadership. That means that we've got to get back to the core values and the core policies that we know the Liberal Party is at its best when it stands for.
1: The Federal Treasurer says a $2 billion investment in housing infrastructure will help meet the National Housing Accord. Announced as part of the upcoming budget, the funding's aimed at fast-tracking essential services like water, sewerage and power to new development sites. Jim Chalmers says the government's removing one of the biggest barriers in the way of new home ownership.
3: More water and power and local road infrastructure to get more projects over the line. So we will respond to some of these pressures in the budget, whether it be cost of living or the housing market more particularly, because we understand that people are under genuine pressure.
1: Victoria Police are continuing the hunt for a driver who fled the scene of a collision at Melton in Melbourne's West. A woman in her 40s who was riding an e-scooter was struck by a small hatchback on Swan Street just after midnight. The driver did not stop. Highway Patrol Sergeant Emil Kajati is appealing for the driver to contact police.
4: So from the CCTV footage that we've obtained, at this stage we're looking for a small white sedan. As a driver of a vehicle involved in this, once you realise that you've done the wrong thing, just make contact with police and we'll work through it.
1: Tensions have escalated in the Middle East despite a standing ceasefire, Iran accusing the US of targeting civilian areas and violating maritime agreements. The US maintains its latest strikes on three Iranian-flagged tankers were necessary to enforce an active blockade in the Strait of Hormuz. Jewish leaders have condemned the actions of a mother who shouted anti-Semitic slurs at a children's netball game. New South Wales police issued a 42-year-old woman with a move-on direction at the match in Sydney yesterday, but she was later charged with using offensive language. Executive Council of Australian Jewry Chief Executive Alex Rivchin says it's a horrible thing for children and parents alike to experience.
5: We come to play weekend sports like everybody else in this country. It's, you know, it's a great pleasure, it's a great Australian ritual. And now Jewish families next week will be going there with trepidation, with anxiety and concern, and wondering whether they'll run into these people again, whether others will level similar abuse.
1: And a man's been charged with distributing thousands of obscene pamphlets around Perth. Jamie Smith has details.
6: Police say around 40 reports were made about the leaflets between July 2024 and March of this year. The flyers allegedly contained indecent commentary and images of adult men within the LGBTQI+ community, some with obscene images. Police searched a home in the southeastern suburbs in late April, where they seized the man's electronic devices. The 47-year-old is facing 5 counts of leaving obscene articles. He'll front court in July.
1: Jamie Smith reporting. This is AIR News. The Demons have defeated West Coast by 32 points at Marvel Stadium, a last-minute video review not changing the result. Demons' Jacob Van Rooyen has told Fox Footy it was a solid battle.
7: In the end, Eagles, they put up a really good fight. They're a real strong contest team, so yeah, we know that they're not just going to roll over. They fought us right to the end.
1: Meantime, in an AFL first, a new fund designed to boost First Nations involvement in Australian footy will be launched this week. More from Sarah Patterson.
8: As the Mercury reports, the initiative will help AFL clubs find the next generation of Indigenous talent and combat the decline in First Nations players in the league. To be launched tomorrow, the First Nations Impact Fund will see clubs able to apply for and tailor funding to the issues specifically facing them. Royalties from Sir Doug Nicholls Round merchandise will make up part of the fund, which is expected to generate around $300,000 annually in partnership with AFL clubs. Sarah Patterson, Air Sport.
1: Turning to NRL, and Melbourne's beaten the Tigers 44-16. In the Women's A-League playoffs, Phoenix have triumphed over Roar 2-0 and now take on Melbourne City in the grand final. Australian Independent Radio News.

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1: Good morning and welcome to me. Looks like it's going to be a really lovely day. We're going to open the 4 o'clock hour with Dwight David Yoakam, an American singer, songwriter, actor, and filmmaker. And he has been celebrated for blending honky-tonk and rockabilly and the Bakersfield sound into some great chart-topping country hits. Rising to fame in 1986 with a great debut of Guitars, Cadillacs, and you know, it was really a great, great hit for him. He certainly has been considered a great success right throughout the late 1980s and onwards with a total of 10 studio albums for Reprise Records, and certainly some great number one hits.

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1: They are looking a little old. Your carpet, tiles, Mandy. 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
0: Really?
1: Focus, Mandy. There's also window coverings.
0: Curtains?
1: Mandy, the neighbours. They also do carpet, vinyl and tiles, both ceramic and vinyl. Timber, it's a big showroom, or they can come to you.
0: Really?
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1: I'm Mark Dransfield. Opposition leader Angus Taylor says there's no doubt the coalition has a lot to learn from its Farrer by-election loss. The Liberal Party lost around 30% of its primary vote to hand Susan Lee's former New South Wales seat to One Nation. Conceding defeat, Mr Taylor admits the Liberals need to change to secure their survival.
2: We've got to take our medicine here. We have for too long focused on the politics of convenience, not the politics of conviction. I said that when I took on the leadership. And that means that we've got to get back to the core values and the core policies that we know the Liberal Party is at its best when it stands for.
1: The Federal Treasurer says a $2 billion investment in housing infrastructure will help meet the National Housing Accord. Announced as part of the upcoming budget, the funding's aimed at fast-tracking essential services like water, sewerage and power to new development sites. Jim Chalmers says the government's removing one of the biggest barriers in the way of new home ownership.
3: More water and power and local road infrastructure to get more projects over the line. So we will respond to some of these pressures in the budget, whether it be cost of living or the housing market. More particularly because we understand that people are under genuine pressure.
1: Victoria Police are continuing the hunt for a driver who fled the scene of a collision at Melton in Melbourne's West. A woman in her 40s who was riding an e-scooter was struck by a small hatchback on Swan Street just after midnight. The driver did not stop. Highway Patrol Sergeant Emil Kajati is appealing for the driver to contact police.
4: So from the CCTV footage that we've obtained, at this stage we're looking for a small white sedan. As a driver of a vehicle involved in this, once you realise that you've done the wrong thing, just make contact with police and we'll work through it.
1: Tensions have escalated in the Middle East despite a standing ceasefire, Iran accusing the US of targeting civilian areas and violating maritime agreements. The US maintains its latest strikes on three Iranian-flagged tankers were necessary to enforce an active blockade in the Strait of Hormuz. Jewish leaders have condemned the actions of a mother who shouted anti-Semitic slurs at a children's netball game. New South Wales police issued a 42-year-old woman with a move-on direction at the match in Sydney yesterday, but she was later charged with using offensive language. Executive Council of Australian Jewry Chief Executive Alex Rivchin says it's a horrible thing for children and parents alike to experience.
5: We come to play weekend sports like everybody else in this country. It's a great pleasure, it's a great Australian ritual. And now Jewish families next week will be going there with trepidation, with anxiety and concern, and wondering whether they'll run into these people again, whether others will level similar abuse.
1: And a man's been charged with distributing thousands of obscene pamphlets around Perth. Jamie Smith has details.
6: Police say around 40 reports were made about the leaflets between July 2024 and March of this year. The flyers allegedly contained indecent commentary and images of adult men within the LGBTQI+ community, some with obscene images. Police searched a home in the southeastern suburbs in late April, where they seized the man's electronic devices. The 47-year-old is facing 5 counts of leaving obscene articles. He'll front court in July.
1: Jamie Smith reporting. This is AIR News. The Demons have defeated West Coast by 32 points at Marvel Stadium, a last-minute video review not changing the result. Demons' Jacob Van Rooyen has told Fox Footy it was a solid battle.
7: In the end, Eagles, they put up a really good fight. They're a real strong contest team, so yeah, we know that they're not just going to roll over. Fought us right to the end.
1: Meantime, in an AFL first, a new fund designed to boost First Nations involvement in Australian footy will be launched this week. More from Sarah Patterson.
8: As the Mercury reports, the initiative will help AFL clubs find the next generation of Indigenous talent and combat the decline in First Nations players in the league. To be launched tomorrow, the First Nations Impact Fund will see clubs able to apply for and tailor funding to the issues specifically facing them. Royalties from Sir Doug Nicholls Round merchandise will make up part of the fund, which is expected to generate around $300,000 annually in partnership with AFL clubs. Sarah Patterson, S Sport.
1: Turning to NRL, and Melbourne's beaten the Tigers 44-16. In the Women's A-League playoffs, Phoenix have triumphed over Raw 2-0 and now take on Melbourne City in the grand final. Australian Independent Radio News. For Y-O-U.
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0: I've got Merle Haggard, and I've also chosen a couple of songs that Marty, that is Merle's second boy, I had to think about that for a minute. That's his second son, and he's certainly doing a lot of recording, and I've popped a few songs in there so that you can compare and see what you think. But we've got Merle opening with Are the Good Times Really Gone or Really Over? Then I've got Mississippi Delta Blues. And then I've got Marty singing That's the Way Love Goes. Now, I'm not going to tell you any more of them, and you can have a think about which one is Merle and which is Marty. How about that?

A very special outing is at 310 Social Hub. Yes, you can come along, join all of the folk at the social dance at 310 Social Hub. Now, there's old time and new vogue every Tuesday morning, 9 a.m. through till midday, and then on Friday evenings, 7 p.m. until 11 p.m., and supper is provided. There is group and private lessons also available for those folk who feel they might like to brush up on some of the beautiful dances. Now, that can be arranged by calling Jenny or Peter, and a number for that is at the end of this promotion. Now, there is a small charge applicable on all occasions, and of course that does assist with payment of hall and band fees. So, for fun, friendship, and a great opportunity to be able to dance and enjoy the music, go along to the 310 Social Hub. Remember, the days are Tuesday morning, 9 a.m. till noon, and Friday evenings, 7 p.m. till 11 p.m. And of course, on those occasions, supper is provided. And as I said, if you want to brush up on any of the dances, there is group or private lessons also available. The phone, Jenny, on 044-721-1951, or Peter on 0488-392-290. I'll repeat that for you. Jenny on 044-721-951, or Peter on 0488-392-290. An absolutely beautiful opportunity for you to go along and enjoy the great music and dance your heart away.

A very special outing is at 310 Social Hub. Yes, you can come along, join all of the folk at the Social Dance.

every Tuesday morning, 9 a.m. through till midday, and then on Friday evenings, 7 p.m. until 11 p.m. and supper is provided. There is group and private lessons also available for those folk who feel they might like to brush up on some of the beautiful dances. Now that can be arranged by calling Jenny or Peter, and a number for that is at the end of this promotion. Now there is a small charge applicable on all occasions, and of course that does assist with payment of hall and band fees. So for fun, friendship, and a great opportunity to be able to dance and enjoy the music, go along to the 310 Social Hub. Remember, the days are Tuesday morning, 9 a.m. till noon, and Friday evenings, 7 p.m. till 11 p.m. And of course, on those occasions, supper is provided. And as I said, if you want to brush up on any of the dances, there is group or private lessons also available. The phone Jenny on 044-721-1951, or Peter on 0488-392-290. I'll repeat that for you. Jenny on 044-721-951, or Peter on 0488-392-290. An absolutely beautiful opportunity for you to go along and enjoy the great music and dance your heart away.

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Hi, this is Missy Higgins for RAD, recording artists, actors and athletes against drink driving. I see a lot of things at gigs, mostly people having a good time and a few drinks. But what I'd hate to see is someone getting behind the wheel after they'd been drinking. Being even a little bit over the limit makes it too easy to lose control. So if you plan to drink, plan ahead. Arrange a designated driver who won't drink. Remember, music lives and you should too.

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1: Good morning, I'm Lee Harrison. The federal government is spending $2 billion on housing infrastructure projects. The policy to be outlined in tomorrow's budget will see money handed to local and state-based utility companies to make sure dwellings are connected to services they need. One Nation is continuing its move into mainstream politics after a big win in the Farah by-election. Michael Packey reports.
2: For well over 70 years, the vast New South Wales electorate of Farah has been held by one of the coalition parties, be that Liberal or Nationals. This weekend, that changed, with voters in the regional seat thumbing their nose at the major parties and making Farah a contest between One Nation and independent Michelle Millthorpe, and the former won. Liberal leader Angus Taylor says he's heard the message loud and clear and admits the coalition needs to change.
3: We have for too long focused on the politics of convenience, not the politics of conviction.
2: While Labor didn't run a candidate, some of its supporters are shifting allegiance to One Nation. Treasurer Jim Chalmers argues it's a populist movement with simplistic solutions, and the Farah loss is an indictment on the coalition.
4: Angus Taylor went big on division and lost really badly.
2: David Farley will become the second One Nation MP in the lower house of federal parliament. Michael Packey, Albury.
1: A woman charged with making anti-Semitic comments at a children's netball game in Sydney will face court next month. Police issued the 42-year-old a move-on direction at the under-12 match at Maroubra on Saturday. She's been charged with using offensive language near a public place. The Queensland government has announced a long-term lease agreement with BP at the Port of Brisbane to boost fuel storage capacity. BP will invest $100 million in refurbishing five tanks to hold an extra 54 million litres. Queensland's Natural Resources Minister Dale Last says the state has been feeling the pressure of limited reserves.
5: Those farmers, those mining companies, the truckies, everyday Queenslanders need to know that there's sufficient fuel being stored here in Queensland to meet their needs. And of course, when you have those quantities being stored, that's putting a downward pressure on fuel prices, which is exactly what we want.
1: WA police have charged a 47-year-old man with distributing thousands of obscene flyers around Perth. The flyers allegedly contained indecent commentary and images of adult men within the LGBTQI+ community. And Iran says it's now sent a response to US proposals to end the conflict in the Middle East. No details of the apparent peace proposal have been made public, but reports suggested the United States had prepared a 14-point memorandum of understanding. This is Air News. In the AFL, Melbourne's consolidated its position in the top eight following a 32-point win over West Coast at Docklands. Adelaide's risen up to end Richmond's revitalised hopes with a 37-point win at the MCG. The Crows' Wayne Malira has told Fox Footy the team pushed hard in the second half.
6: Pretty proud. We don't get off to play yet, so it's nice to get out on the G. But I thought our first half we probably struggled a little bit off in our defence, and I thought we tidied that up in that third and really got going and then sort of started to play our way, which was nice.
1: To rugby league now, and the Panthers have claimed a 30-18 victory over the Raiders. The result marks four straight wins for Penrith. The Panthers' Nathan Cleary says his side is playing with more silverware in mind.
7: You know, you start every season and the premiership's there again to be won. And, you know, at the end of the day, we've got players in this team that haven't won a premiership at all. So we draw a lot of motivation from that. And I think it's just trying to get better each day.
1: Sydney FC and Newcastle Jets have played out a one-all draw in the first leg of their A-League men's semi-final. And Australia has taken out race one of the Sale Grand Prix in Bermuda and sits on top of the series ladder. Australian Independent Radio News.
0: Taking a look at the weather now from the Department of Meteorology for today, Monday, the 11th day of May. We're looking again at partly cloudy conditions, a slight chance of a shower in the north, a near zero chance elsewhere. Winds southeasterly 15 to 20 kilometres, becoming light in the early morning, then becoming east to southeasterly 20 to 30 kilometres in the late morning. Overnight temperatures falling to between 12 and 18 degrees, with daytime temperatures sitting up around the mid to high 20s. Tuesday is expected to be partly cloudy with overnight temperatures 12 to 18. Again, we're looking at temperatures through the day at around the high 20s. For Y-O-U.
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0: Good morning and welcome to another Monday morning. You're with Di and we are going right up until 9 o'clock. We're going to open with a couple of great little songs. I'm sure you're going to know them and you'll be able to sing along to them and absolutely start your day with a smashing start. I've got The Birds with Mr. Tambourine Man. Sue Thompson, do you remember Paper Tiger? Of course you do. You can sing along to that one. And then Jewel Atkins with The Birds and the Bees. That is going to take us into today's episode of The Castlereagh Line.

summer, come winter, from June through till May, we do it just right, the Castlereagh way. Our aim is to please, that is our design, serving you on the Castlereagh line. Yan, a Yerrick, a Yawan, Yaliba, Yepoon, Yamba, Yalbaroo, Maitland, Mudgee, Maury, Maru, Yamo, Long, Minto, Marangaroo. We've travelled all roads, our name to enshrine in history as the Castlereagh line.

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1: Leave it to us, your goods to convey. We'll get them there, the Castlereagh way. Wrap and address, advise and consign for transit on the Castlereagh line. Rosebud, Rosedale, Ripley, Riola, Ringwood, Renick, Romsey, Ruru, Quama, Quambone, Quonset, Corindi, Clunes, Clandalla, Carraloo. We've travelled all roads our name to enshrine in history as the Castlereagh line.
2: I've always suspected you were a philosopher at heart, Jack.
3: That I am, Charlie, yes. And my philosophy on life's paid off. I wasn't born with a silver spoon in my mouth like some I could name. But I've got's come from the sweat of my own brow. That's the big thing me and Lottie have got in common. And one of these days, me old cock sparrow, I'll invite you to dance at our wedding.
4: Though he was grinning as he said it, Jack Seeger spoke almost savagely, and with more than a little conviction. As if he had an ace up his sleeve, he was saving till the time was right for the kill. He sat alongside me at the bar of the main luxury class saloon of the Castlereagh Rose, which had docked in Marseille Harbour less than an hour before. I'd come aboard with Mother and Edwina, who'd been escorted by Captain Maynard to their staterooms, while I sought some liquid refreshment. It's good to see you haven't lost your sense of humour, Jack.
3: It's good to see you can still appreciate it.
4: How's Matt doing these days?
3: Oh, he's stirred up a bit of action with these coaches out west. They're paying their way. He's a stubborn old coot. He'll go on trying to prove his point that coach travel still has a future till he drops.
5: Excuse me, Father.
3: What do you want?
5: Is it all right if I go ashore a while and have a look around?
3: No, it ain't all right. Don't they teach you geography at that fancy school of yours? Marseille is one of the sinkholes of the world. A den of cutthroats and thieves. No place for a prim young miss like yourself.
5: I won't go far. I just...
3: You heard me? I said no. You stay on the ship. Well, this is Mr. Hamilton. Charlie, meet my daughter, Alison.
4: Yes, we've met. Nice to see you again, Alison.
5: And you, Mr. Hamilton.
3: Met? Where?
4: In Tamworth. The Christmas before last, I think it was. No, it would have been the Christmas before that, 1896. She was with Matt Gore, do you remember, Alison?
5: Yes.
4: You've grown quite a bit since then. How old are you now?
5: 17.
4: You enjoying the trip?
5: Yes, thank you. Except it's been a bit rough. Most of the passengers have been seasick. Even Father wasn't feeling too well.
3: Now, I don't know where you got that idea. It takes more than a bit of rough weather to upset me. Now, run along now. Me and Mr. Hamilton have got things to talk about.
5: Are you sailing with us, Mr. Hamilton?
4: No, my mother and sister are. And my niece Meredith. I came to see them off.
5: Oh, I'll say goodbye then.
4: Goodbye. I hope you enjoy the rest of the trip.
5: Thank you.
3: And see you stay on the bloody ship.
5: I will.
4: She's grown into a very pretty young lady.
3: Takes after her mother. No spunk. No get up and go. Too taken up worrying about what people think of her. I'm beginning to wonder whether I did the right thing spending so much on her education. It's one thing to be a lady, but...
6: Charles! There you are. Don't you think it'd be nice for you to spend a little time with Mother before the ship sails? Oh, Mr. Seeger, I declare. Oh, but it's Sir John now, of course. I didn't recognise you from the back.
3: Welcome aboard, Mrs. Hamilton Summers.
6: Thank you.
3: Charlie and me were just chewing the rag, talking about old times.
6: Mother's in her stateroom, Charles. I'll let you have a few minutes alone with her.
4: I'll be seeing you, Jack. Sometime.
3: Yeah. Yeah, look after yourself, Charlie.
4: You too.
3: Now let me buy you a drink, Mrs. Hamilton Summers.
6: I'll have a scotch on ice.
3: Hey, you there. Bring us a scotch on ice, and I'll have a double of the usual.
7: Right away, Sir John.
3: Well, what do you think of her?
6: What do I think of who?
3: The Castlereagh Rose. Ain't she everything I said she'd be?
6: I've only just come aboard, darling. I've hardly had time to form any definite impressions one way or the other.
3: No finer ship ever put to sea.
6: Time will tell.
3: It was a pleasant surprise when I heard you'd be joining us at Marseille. A real pleasant surprise.
7: Here we are, Sir John. Scotch on ice for the lady. Double the usual for you.
3: Yeah, put him on my account.
7: Very good, sir.
3: Well, here's to us. to the Castlereagh Rose and to a safe and speedy passage. But tell me, what's the score on Charlie?
5: The score?
3: Yeah, why is he stopping in Europe? What's he got going over here?
5: He finds the climate agreeable. Did I say something amusing?
3: Yeah. I was just thinking, with you aboard, how much more agreeable the climate will be on the Castlereagh Rose.
5: Don't get any ideas, darling. I'm travelling with my daughter and my mother. And I'll thank you to keep your distance. Do I make myself clearly understood?
3: Yeah, I'll keep me distance if that's what you want, Mrs. Hamilton Summers. The question is, will you keep yours?
8: While the Castlereagh Rose was taking on cargo at Marseille, I went ashore to have a look around the reputedly infamous port. It was a perfect day. The temperature couldn't have been more pleasant and there wasn't a cloud in the sky. As I made my way slowly along the harbour front, I heard a voice call out from across the street.
9: Hey! Hold on there!
8: I turned, and my heart sank when I saw it belonged to Digby Rawlings, the ship's orchestra leader whom I'd gone to see in London in the hope of getting a job with the orchestra.
9: Well, I'll be damned! It isn't the versatile virtuoso himself. So you made it after all. Bravo, maestro. Bravo.
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And that was a great little song done by Jerry and the Pacemakers. I always think that's a really beautiful little song. Ferry Cross the Mersey. And now let's go with Lulu, To Sir With Love, The Animals, The House of the Rising Sun, and Manfred Mann. If you've got to go, go now.

Well, I certainly have a great little promo for you now, and this is for Mother's Day. So remember, on Saturday, the 9th day of May, from 8 a.m. till 12 noon, if you are contemplating purchasing a beautiful plant or many plants, you can go along to the Glass House at the Botanic Gardens. Now, it's cash only. 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Saturday, the 9th of May, 8 a.m. till 12 noon, and all of these beautiful plants have been propagated and beautifully presented, and they come from Kershaw Nursery. So all of these plants certainly are already used to the climate, and most of them are native plants, which is a great idea for encouraging the birds and the bees. And certainly, so remember, put that on your calendar, put that on your fridge, be sure you keep that as a date claimer for Mother's Day. 9th of May, 8 o'clock till 12 at the Glass House at the Botanic Gardens. Cash only, beautiful native plants, and a wonderful selection of other plants that you can choose from.

Well, let's bring you a beautiful song by Simon and Garfunkel. This one is called The Sounds of Silence. And then to go up to the top of the hour, we'll go there with Jim Lowe with The Green Door.

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1: Good morning, I'm Lee Harrison. Australian workers are not expected to get a further tax break in tomorrow's federal budget. There had been reports of a one-off earned income offset worth up to $300, but the multi-billion dollar measure is believed to be no longer on the table amid concerns it could be inflationary. The government has confirmed the financial blueprint will include $2 billion in funding for housing infrastructure projects. Housing Minister Claire O'Neill says it's part of a wider budget package to support the building of new homes.
2: My friend Jim Chalmers, the Treasurer, is going to hand down a housing budget for our country this Tuesday. Young people across this country see a housing system that's stacked against them. We want those young people to get ahead, and we especially want them to have the chance to own their own home.
1: Netball Australia has condemned the actions of a woman accused of shouting an anti-Semitic slur at a children's netball game in Sydney's eastern suburbs. The sporting body has provisionally banned the 42-year-old woman from attending games or netball courts as it launches its own investigation into the alleged incident at Maroubra. The Sydney mother is due to face court next month, charged with using offensive language in a public place. A repatriation flight is on its way to the Canary Islands to bring home four Australians who are on board a ship at the centre of a deadly hantavirus outbreak. Sarah Wiedersane reports.
3: Passengers on board the MV Hondius have been disembarking the ship in small groups after it reached the Canary Islands yesterday afternoon, ending a nightmare trip. The Department of Foreign Affairs says consular officials are on the ground in Tenerife to help repatriate the four Australians and one permanent resident who were on board. They'll be flown to Perth on a government chartered flight, which is due to touch down on Tuesday. Once home, they'll be quarantined. Three deaths have been linked to the outbreak and another eight cases confirmed. Sarah Wiedersane reporting.
1: One Nation leader, Pauline Hanson, has lashed out at the Federal Coalition and Labor after her party's historic Farah by-election win. She's labelled them as arrogant for too long after the party won its first lower house seat since it was founded in 1997. Pakistan has confirmed Iran has now formally responded to the United States peace proposal. No details of the apparent peace proposal have been made public, but reports suggest the United States had prepared a 14-point memorandum of understanding. Mediators have not given any indication about the details of Tehran's response. An 82-year-old woman has been killed in a house fire in the New South Wales Central West, and two pro-Palestinian activists who were detained on a flotilla carrying aid to Gaza have now been deported from Israel. This is Air News. Round 10 of the NRL wrapped up yesterday. With all the details, here's Terry Daniel.
4: The Penrith Panthers have consolidated their spot on top of the NRL ladder with a hard-fought 30-18 victory over the Raiders in Canberra. Penrith coach Ivan Cleary says they had to earn every point in the second half.
5: It's a bit tit for tat, so if we score, they score. I didn't really feel like it was sort of because we, you know, weren't concentrating or whatever. It was just probably just earned various stages.
4: Earlier, the Melbourne Storm snapped their worst ever losing streak, beating the West Tigers 44-16. From Thursday this week, the Magic Round gets underway in Brisbane. Terry Daniel, Air Sport.
1: In the AFL, Melbourne has defeated West Coast by 32 points at Marvel Stadium, the Demons benefiting from the Eagles' slow first quarter start and youthful errors. Coach Stephen King says he's happy for the win, but expects more as the side now focuses on a head-to-head match against Hawthorn at the MCG next weekend.
6: A bit of an arm wrestle, which we knew it would be. Yeah, it's probably not a game I'll sit back on but and want to watch too many times again. But yeah, you never undervalue the worth of a win at AFL level. And yeah, we walk away where we want to be now with all eyes on Hawthorn.
1: The Crows beat the Tigers by 37 points. And at the NBA playoffs, the Cavaliers have won Game 3 against the Pistons, now trailing the series 2-1. Australian Independent Radio News.
0: Taking a look at the weather now from the Department of Meteorology for today, Monday, the 11th day of May. We're looking again at partly cloudy conditions, a slight chance of a shower in the north, a near zero chance elsewhere. Winds southeasterly 15 to 20 kilometres, becoming light in the early morning, then becoming east to southeasterly 20 to 30 kilometres in the late morning. overnight temperatures falling to between 12 and 18 degrees, with daytime temperatures sitting up around the mid to high 20s. Tuesday is expected to be partly cloudy with overnight temperatures 12 to 18. Again, we're looking at temperatures through the day at around the high 20s.
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0: Welcome now to the 7 o'clock hour of our brekkie program, You're With Di. We are going right up until 9 o'clock. Right now, let's bring you three tunes and then we'll take you into the serial of judgment for Julia. Going to open with Adrian Gavetz with a classic. That is the name of the song, but it's certainly becoming a classic. And then we've got Angry Anderson with Suddenly and Boy George with Everything I Own. And that will take us into today's episode of A Judgment for Julia.
8: Gotta write a

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0: A Judgment for Julia. A story of the law and a woman.

0: Up in the mountain country, we had found Granger's car. But we didn't know that Hardin had found Emily and taken her back to the estate. We were searching for Dr. Harrison, whom we assumed to be there, still searching for Emily. As we pressed on through the forest...
1: Who was that?
2: Is that Dr. Harrison, John?
0: I believe it is. Is that you, Doctor?
1: Is that you, John?
0: Yes. We're down here near the car.
3: Do you reckon he's found Emmy?
0: I don't know, Jake.
1: Stay where you are, John. I'll come down to you.
0: Right you are.
4: Did you find Emily, Dr. Harrison?
1: No. No sign of her.
3: What happened to her?
2: Oh, wait until the doctor gets down here, Jake. He must have found something.
3: But if he hasn't found Emmy...
4: Don't jump to conclusions, son. That won't get us anywhere.
0: Here comes the doctor now.
5: I thought I heard your voices down here. You found anything?
0: No, Doctor. We've just discovered Granger's car.
5: It looks bad.
3: What's happened to Emmy, Doc?
5: Now, take it easy, Jake. I'm pretty sure Emily's all right.
3: But how do you know if you haven't found her?
2: Well, just let's hear what the doctor has to say, Jake. Emily may be all right. But try not to worry too much.
5: I think she is.
0: What makes you say that, Doctor?
4: Yes, if you haven't found her.
5: I came upon some car tracks leading down to the forest from that top road. The same car tracks lead out again. I'd say Hardin beat me here, found Emily, and took her with him in the estate car.
3: That means she's been taken back to Marsh Homestead.
5: Yes, I think that's right.
3: That's no help. She's just as bad off as she ever was.
4: We'll handle it somehow.
0: If Hardin has found Emily and taken her back to the estate, then there isn't much we can do.
5: No, I'm afraid that's right. But there's one small blessing about it.
3: I'd like to know how you figure that out.
5: Yes, I know, Jake. It isn't much help to you, but it does mean that Emily won't be able to give any more evidence in court. And this accident may give her a chance to recover in some measure from Hardin's treatment.
3: Will you stop talking about Emmy as if she's a guinea pig or something? She's been hurt. She must have been. And that Marsh woman won't give her proper treatment.
5: Oh, yes, she will. Hardin's quite a competent doctor. Don't you worry about that. And in any case, I can report this. Mrs. Marsh will have to give some account of it to the police.
3: I've got to know what's happened to her. I can't stand not knowing like this.
4: We'll find out, Jake. Now, you leave it to me. I'll think of a way.
2: We'll do all that we can, Jake.
0: Yes, of course. You don't think there's any point in continuing our search here, Doctor?
5: No, John. Emily couldn't have left that car. I'm sure Hardin must have found her.
3: But we can't leave here without looking for her.
4: Well, we'll have a look around. The doctor and Justin and Julia can go back to town.
0: Yes, I think that's the best way. Will you take Julia back to your car, Doctor? I just want to have a word to Bill Maddox before I go.
5: Yes, all right, John. Come along, Julia.
2: Yes, Doctor.
5: I'm quite sure Emily's been taken back to the estate, and as far as you're concerned, I think this will be something of an
3: above. None of you seem to realize that Emmy could have been killed.
0: I realize it all right, Jake. And I hope you realize it, Maddox.
4: You go back to town, Justin. We'll look around and make sure.
0: I'm not going anywhere until I impress one thing upon you, Maddox.
4: This is no time for bringing up those crazy suspicions of yours. Have a bit of thought for Jake here.
3: Yeah. Look, let's get going.
0: I won't detain you a moment. Maddox, I've discovered that you visited Hardin at his Maxwell Heights home, and that you knew him before he attended David Marsh.
4: Yes, but that doesn't help now.
0: It could. Emily is in very real danger. And if you know anything which could help us bring a charge against Hardin, it's your duty to tell me.
4: I don't know anything, and can't you see I'm nearly out of my mind worrying about Emily?
0: Then for goodness sake, tell me. You're the one person who can help Emily now.
3: There's only one way to help Emmy now, and that's to search these woods.
0: I don't think she's here, Jake. And if she's back at the estate, then Bill Maddox is the one person who can help her.
3: Now look, Bill, if what he says is true...
4: It's not true, it's not. I wouldn't hurt Emily for the world. Everything I've done has been for her benefit. You've got to believe that, Jake. Now will you get out of here, Justin?
0: All right. But I'm telling you again, Jake. This Bill Maddox here knows all about Hardin. He's always known about him. And he's the only one who can help us get Emily away from Hardin.

0: I left Jake and Maddox and went back to join Dr. Harrison and Julia. Jake and Maddox headed off into the forest to make a final search. On the way back to town...
1: I think Maddox and Jake are wasting their time up here. I'm quite sure in my own mind that Harden has taken Emily back to the estate.
0: Yes, I think you're right. Maddox is worried.
1: Mm.
0: He knows that he's in a cleft stick where Harden is concerned.
2: I wish there was something we could do for Emily, John. This is a frightening business.
0: Yes, I know.
1: Everything will depend on whether Emily was hurt when she crashed that car. And in any case, as I said before, it's a blessing she won't be put through the strain of appearing in court again.
0: That's a blessing in more ways than one. Of course, Granger doesn't really hope to bring an accessory charge against you, Julia. This is just paving the way for the inheritance claim hearing.
2: I hope you're right, John. Though I don't understand what Granger will gain by it.
1: Yes, John, that puzzles me too.
0: Oh, it's very simple. The question of Julia's implication in this theft charge, will never be decided. There's no evidence that the district magistrate can accept. But there's an inference which Granger can bring forward to attack Julia's character. And of course, if Somerville implicates Julia with his former prison sentence, that'll be valuable to Granger's case.
2: I'll never understand why Arnold pleaded guilty.
0: Well, he has, and there it is. Our only hope now is to expose the whole of Mrs. Marsh's intrigues.
2: Mm.
0: And the only man who can do that for us is Bill Maddox. We'll have to wait and see how Jake reacts to him after all this.
3: Well, let's make ourselves some grub, Jake. It's pretty obvious that Harrison is right. Harden must have found Emily and then taken her back to the estate.
4: Yeah, I guess so. There was no sign of her up in that forest country.
3: If she was there, we'd have found her. I know that country, and I'll swear she wasn't there.
4: Yeah. Look at me, shaking like a leaf.
3: Oh, take a grip, old son. She'll be all right.
4: You can't say that. You don't know.
3: She'll be all right. She's got to be all right.
4: It's no use saying
3: come
4: that.
3: Come on, come on. We'll have our grub.
4: Listen, Bill.
3: What?
4: Is what Justin said right? Do you know something about Harden?
3: No, of course I don't. Justin's got it in for me, that's all.
4: Why should he?
3: How do I know?
4: I know Justin. He's a decent fella. Now look, Bill, if you know anything that could help Emmy, you've got to tell me.
3: Oh, for heaven's sake, Jake, don't you start.
4: I've got to know. You can tell me. I wouldn't blame you for not saying anything to Justin. He's a lawyer.
3: I don't know anything. Now look, Jake. Emily means just as much to me as she does to you.
4: Oh, no, she couldn't. Tell you, Bill, I'm nearly out of my mind with worry.
3: Well, so am I, and don't make any mistake about that,
4: either. We've got to get Emmy away from that estate. If you could help to get that Harden arrested...
3: I can't. Now, shut up about
4: it. We can't let it go like that. Justin wouldn't say those things unless he had a reason.
3: He's jumping to conclusions. Now, look, Jake, your wife means a lot to me. And you're a father, the finest man who ever walked. I came back here because I wanted to make Victoria Marsh pay for what she did to Emily's parents and to Emily, too.
4: Well, that's what I mean. You say that to me, and they accuse you of being tied in with Harvey, and now with this Doc Harden. I can't shake off the feeling that you are in this somehow.
3: Oh, shut up, will you? I don't know anything. I can't say any more.
4: Well, what do you mean you can't say any more?
3: There's a phone. I'll take it. Hello?
5: Is that Jake Andrews?
3: No, it's Bill Maddox. Do you want Jake?
5: Oh, it doesn't matter. There's no time. You've got to tell Jake to come to the estate.
4: What is it?
3: It's all right. What do we have to come to the estate for?
5: It's Emily. She's lost her memory. She needs a doctor, a good doctor.
4: Here, let me talk to him.
3: All right, here you are.
4: Hello. Hello, is that?
5: Oh, Jake, it's Mrs. O'Reilly. Emily's very sick. She's lost her memory.

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Lee Kernaghan is up next with Scrub Bashin'. Dixie Chicks with Truth Number 2. Wouldn't mind knowing what Truth Number 1 was. And then Singing Stockman with The Hillbilly Valley and the great Slim Dusty with Cobb & Co.

0: Hello there, listeners. This is Wally Conlon, and you're listening to the Community Radio 4YOU here in central Queensland, right on the Tropic of Capricorn. Hope you're enjoying the show.
1: Shortly, we'll be going up to the top of the hour. We'll listen to The Dark Eyed Brothers by Brian Young, Gary Allen with Right Where I Need to Be, and Dinah Ray with This Country's Rockin'. Thank you so much for joining me for brekkie this morning. I'll be back with you for brekkie tomorrow morning. In the meantime, you have a truly blessed day, and it looks like we might just get a little drop of rain, but we'll see how things go. And straight after that, we'll go up to the top of the hour with the lovely Dolly Parton with Travelin' Man.

Because of many battles are etched upon his chest. And my mother told me stories as the moonlit shadows creep, and would hold me to her bosom till my head would nod asleep.

0: Coming up for you now is the Australian Independent News.
1: Good morning, I'm Lee Harrison. Tomorrow's budget isn't expected to deliver further tax cuts for Australian workers. Michael Packey reports.
2: The budget papers have been printed as Treasurer Jim Chalmers prepares to hand down his fifth financial blueprint tomorrow night. Dr. Chalmers maintains his budget will contain more savings than spending, with a focus on housing and tax reform. Incentives for property investors are expected to be reined in to try and boost supply for first home buyers. SMH The Age is also reporting the one-off earned income offset of up to $300 will be delayed for this financial year, amid concern the multi-billion dollar measure could add to inflation and put even more pressure on interest rates. Michael Packey, Canberra.
1: Passengers who were on board the cruise ship at the centre of a deadly hantavirus outbreak are now making their way home. The Australians on board will be the last to be let off the Canary Islands and will then board a special flight back. They're due to arrive in Perth sometime tomorrow. Infectious disease expert Peter Collignon says while the images are reminiscent of the early stages of the pandemic, it's a very different situation.
3: And there's over 200 people that have been on board this ship, including the ones that have got off St. Helens before. And so far, the total number of people infected appear to have been at most 8. So we have to put this in perspective.
1: An international security expert believes Iran will not agree to a permanent ceasefire with the United States if nuclear is part of the conditions. Pakistani mediators say they forwarded Tehran's response to the US's 14-point peace plan, but will not provide details on the terms. Will Getty says each side hasn't shown signs they would be willing to reach a middle ground in negotiations.
4: I think the situation is going to stay pretty much as it is. We're going to continue to see kinetic action in the Straits of Hormuz. But again, it's a question of whether this ceasefire is going to hold, which is very fragile at best anyway.
1: Netball Australia is condemning the actions of a woman accused of making anti-Semitic comments at a children's netball game in Sydney. The 42-year-old has been charged with using offensive language near a public place following the incident at Maroubra. A data centre entrepreneur believes red tape is preventing Australia from becoming a global leader in the AI boom. iREN co-founder Dan Roberts says the permitting and regulatory process is stifling innovation. One Nation MP Barnaby Joyce says the Minor Party is turning its attention to Western Sydney after its historic Farrah by-election win. And Australian Fashion Week is getting underway in Sydney today. This is Air News. In the AFL, Melbourne's consolidated its position in the top 8 following a 32-point win over West Coast at Docklands. Adelaide's risen up to end Richmond's revitalised hopes with a 37-point win at the MCG. Crows' Wayne Malira has told Fox Footy the team pushed hard in the second half.
5: Pretty proud. We don't get off to play yet, so it's nice to get out on the G. But I thought our first half we probably struggled a little bit, probably a little bit off in our defence, and I thought we tidied that up in that third and really got going and then sort of started to play our way, which was nice.
1: To rugby league now, and the Panthers have claimed a 30-18 victory over the Raiders. The result marks 4 straight wins for Penrith. The Panthers' Nathan Cleary says his side is playing with more silverware in mind.
6: You know, you start every season and the premiership's there again to be won. And you know, at the end of the day, we've got players in this team that haven't won a premiership at all. So we draw a lot of motivation from that. And I think it's just trying to get better each day.
1: Sydney FC and Newcastle Jets have played out a 1-1 draw in the first leg of their A-League men's semi-final. And Australia has taken out race 1 of the Sail Grand Prix in Bermuda and sits on top of the series ladder. Australian Independent Radio News.
0: Taking a look at the weather now from the Department of Meteorology for today, Monday, the 11th day of May. We're looking again at partly cloudy conditions, a slight chance of a shower in the north, a near zero chance elsewhere. Winds southeasterly 15 to 20 kilometres, becoming light in the early morning, then becoming east to southeasterly 20 to 30 kilometres in the late morning. Overnight temperatures falling to between 12 and 18 degrees, with daytime temperatures sitting up around the mid to high 20s. Tuesday is expected to be partly cloudy with overnight temperatures 12 to 18. Again, we're looking at temperatures through the day at around the high 20s.
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1: Good morning, I'm Nicole and this is Morning Melodies here at your community radio station, 4YOU. We do get to hang out for the next couple of hours and I'm bringing along all of your favourite music. So sit back, relax and enjoy the show. Let's go with Baccarat, Yes Sir, I Can Boogie, then the Beatles, Paperback Writer.

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Fleetwood Mac, Dreams. Before that, we had The Marmalade, Lovin' Things, and Cliff Richard, Summer Holiday. I've got Men at Work lined up and ready to go. Who Can It Be Now? And that will be followed by The Passing Parade with John Doremus.

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1: Hello again. This is John Doremus with The Passing Parade, the story of a ruthless prophet. His name was Antonio Maciel, but to his followers he was known simply as Consolero, meaning the counselor. I'll be back to tell you about him after this message.
0: 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You said that we would
1: always be. Antonio Maciel was born in Brazil in 1842. A quiet young man, he worked as a cashier. It came as a shock to his friends when he married a local prostitute. The lady rewarded his devotion by running off with a sergeant of police. Maciel then disappeared. For 10 years, he was neither seen nor heard of. And then one day, he emerged from the wilderness of the Sartal Plateau, dressed like a hermit and seemingly in a trance. The credulous people of the Sartal regarded him with awe. They called him Consolero and listened avidly to his weird prophecies, which he capped with a prediction that the world would end in the year 1900. They were both horrified and thrilled, the more so as the millennium was near at hand. Man-made laws were cast aside, marriage included. Free love became the order of the day. Before long, Consolero and his devotees became known throughout Brazil as the Jungunkos. Consolero himself was fiercely loyal to the Emperor Dom Pedro de Alcantara. When Don Pedro was forced to abdicate, the ragged prophet massed his followers and declared war on the new republic. As a result, the Jungunkos were outlawed by the ruling regime and chased.

into the hills. For months they wandered the hinterland in search of a suitable site whereon to build a new Zion. They found it in Canudos, a naturally defendable position on the banks of a river surrounded by craggy ridges, cut off from the outer world by trackless mountains and deserts. There they constructed an impregnable citadel. The government would in all probability have left the sect to its own devices had not Consolero threatened a small neighboring town with annihilation for refusing to supply him with lumber for his temple. A detachment of 100 soldiers was sent to disperse the rebels. The force was ambushed and all but wiped out by the Jungunkos. Then came a larger force of 600 men. They met a similar fate. And now, thoroughly aroused, the government had decided to get really tough. Under the command of Antonio Moreira Cesar, Brazil's most brilliant soldier, 1,300 crack troops were dispatched to Canudos. They found the Jungunkos' stronghold apparently deserted. They moved in. Suddenly, before they knew what had hit them, they were being fired on from all sides. Cesar and his second-in-command were killed as they attempted to rally their panic-stricken troops, who were hacked down by the 100 as they tried to escape. The government's reply was to muster an army of 5,000 with orders to converge on Canudos in 3 columns. This they did, only to discover they had made the same mistake as Cesar and to suffer the same penalty. The government at once sent 10,000 reinforcements commanded by Marshal de Bittencourt, the Secretary of War. The Jungunkos had no hope against such a force. Canudos was reduced house by house to rubble, the temple destroyed. But still the Jungunkos fought on. Their plight became even more desperate when Consolero was killed. Finally, there was no one left to fight, and on November 5th, 1899, the firing ceased. This is John Doremus.

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That was Traveling Wilburys Last Night. Up next, we've got Tracy Chapman with what was her debut single in 1988, Fast Car, then Bee Gees, More Than a Woman.

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1: They are looking a little old. Your carpet, tiles, Mandy. If it can be laid on your floor, Watts Brothers Carpet One will have seen it, sold it and installed it.
0: Really?
1: Focus, Mandy. There's also window coverings.
0: Curtains?
1: Mandy, the neighbours. They also do carpet, vinyl and tiles, both ceramic and vinyl. Timber, it's a big showroom, or they can come to you.
0: Really?
1: Watts Brothers Carpet One on Elphinstone Street.

INXS, By My Side, and Bee Gees, More Than a Woman. We're going to head up to the 10 o'clock news and sport update with these next couple of tracks. JJ Cale, Don't Wait, then Lauren Nicholson, A Minor Disturbance.

0: Coming up for you now is the Australian Independent News.
1: I'm Alan Baskin. One Nation MP Barnaby Joyce says the party's win in the Farrer by-election is the new reality for the nation. It's the first time the Pauline Hanson-led party has won a lower house seat in federal parliament. David Farley won the seat for One Nation with a primary vote of almost 40%, destroying the Liberal Party's vote share. Barnaby Joyce is told today the result shows voters want political change.
2: We could be a superpower, we could take our people forward, we could bring such better prosperity, but we focus on climate change. You know, people are over it.
1: Donald Trump has taken to social media to describe Iran's response to the latest peace proposal as totally unacceptable. It isn't known what Tehran's response to the United States plan includes. The US is understood to have been seeking the suspension of Iranian nuclear enrichment and free transit through the Strait of Hormuz. A plane carrying six people to Australia from a virus-stricken cruise ship off the coast of the Canary Islands is expected to land in Perth sometime tomorrow. It's not clear whether the passengers, four Australians, one permanent resident and a New Zealander, will disembark and be quarantined in Perth or fly on to their respective states. Meanwhile, Nine's Europe correspondent Josh Bavis, who's in Tenerife, says there's been a development with French nationals which could extend quarantine requirements.
3: We've heard that one of the French nationals on the flight back to Paris started developing symptoms, so they've been placed into isolation and there'll be testing underway on that person for 72 hours. The World Health Organization is suggesting that countries adhere to a 42-day quarantine period, but that's 42 days back to their last known contact with a known case. So you can include time on the ship, but if it turns out that this French national is positive with Hunter virus, then that could mean that everybody on the ship or anyone who came close to that person would have to start their 42 days again.
1: A major betting company has escaped a fine despite breaching laws protecting problem gamblers 500 times. The communications watchdog took more than the 12 months required to substantiate the breaches by Ladbrokes. This meant ACMA was unable to issue infringement notices. A man accused of making threats at a Brisbane mosque has been charged by police. Police say the 33-year-old attended the place of worship in Bald Hills and made verbal threats before fleeing. He was arrested a short time later and has been charged with creating a public nuisance and disturbing a place of worship. An international trial is looking into a heart condition which affects younger women. The condition, called SCAD, involves an artery tear and mostly affects women aged 30 to 55 with no history of heart disease. The Victor Chang Institute's Professor Jason Kovacic says it's the first trial to focus on the condition.
4: It's set to be one of the first proper trials designed to understand what the best therapy for this SCAD condition is.
1: Amazon is launching a seasonal hiring blitz across its Australian fulfilment centres ahead of its peak sales season. The company says it'll be hiring 850 workers in short-term roles to help pack and ship orders for customers around the country. The Australian dollar is buying 72.2 US cents. This is AIR.